0: today's Variety KS95. What's going on? It's McCabe. Hopefully you're enjoying your Sunday fun day. And if you are barbecuing, please save me a plate.
1: They say the holy water's watered down, and this town's lost its faith. Our colors will fade eventually. So if our time is running out, day after day, we'll make the mundane a masterpiece. Oh my, my, oh my, my love. I take one look at you, you're taking me out.

today's Variety KS95. And if you're trying to get to as many music festivals in 2027, one to add to the list is the Coachella Music and Arts Festival. It's in Southern California. That one you usually see a bunch of celebrities at. People getting their photo in front of a giant Ferris wheel during the sunset. Crazy after parties. Well, now the rumors of who's going to perform this year. I'm hearing about Fred again. Dua Lipa is on that list, as well as Tame Impala. If you're thinking about it, it's two weekends in April. The morning.

today's Variety KS95, and we are not starting the week off great when it comes to weather. Your Labor Day and Tuesday, we got showers, possible thunderstorms. As for Wednesday, though, looking at sunny, a high near 81. Yes, please.

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today's Variety KS95, and where are you going to find Guillermo Rodriguez or Julia Stiles? You also have Taylor Hansen from Hansen. They're all going to be on Dancing with the Stars. Who's going to be champion? We'll find out September 15th when it premieres on ABC.

Today's Variety KS95, and Labor Day weekend is the third largest, most popular grilling holiday. So you're going to be firing up the grill this weekend. And when it comes to burgers, how many do you think Americans eat over the weekend? Several hundred million. If you are cooking, I will take a double cheeseburger, please.

Variety, KS95. And now Horan, he has started rehearsing for his upcoming tour, which kicks off later this month. But we're not going to see him until March, March 17th. And I am seeing tickets are still available. Lowest I found is about $82. This is

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And who also needs a new reality show to watch? Raise your hand. 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Yeah, me as well. 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I think she's actually watched the entire season. I need to watch it. She has given it an 8 out of 10. What about you?

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right. The good news isn't until Wednesday, really. It's today's variety, KS95. And tomorrow, we could see some rain, thunderstorms. Tuesday, possible rain and thunderstorms. As for Wednesday, though, sunny, a high near 81.

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2: All right, it's time to get the morning synapses firing. You know, I got to get these guys' minds right for the morning show.
3: Whew.
2: These are very famous movies. You have to finish the line. Dez, would you like to pass or play on the first line?
3: Oh, boy, I'm so bad at this type of a game, but I'm gonna play.
2: All right. 1 point for tell me the movie. Second point for actually finishing the famous line. You ready?
3: Yep.
2: Here comes their very famous first movie.
4: And we work in a business of tough competitors. I love you. You complete me. And I just had...
3: Shut up. Just shut up. You had me at hello.
2: You had me at hello, and the movie is?
3: Jerry Maguire.
2: Jerry Maguire.
5: You had me at hello.
2: 2 points for Dez.
3: Yes.
2: 2 points Dez for Dez.
6: That one. Come on.
3: Yes.
2: All right.
6: God.
2: Crisco, would you like to pass or play?
7: I'm going to pass.
2: Oh, Dez has to do back-to-back ones. All right.
3: Okay.
2: Again, got to give me the ending of the very famous quote and what movie it is. Here we go.
8: Be tough, Andy. You got it.
9: Where did Jay go?
10: He went to throw up.
5: Ready?
9: Yep.
8: Como se llama?
7: It's actually really easy. I passed it.
11: Come on now.
3: Wait, now I'm torn because that sounded like, no, okay. It's not The Hangover.
7: Can I steal?
2: No, it was your chance to pass.
3: It was your chance.
7: I should have.
3: That was dumb.
7: It's
3: real dumb.
7: Sick of your piss poor attitude.
2: Two, one, what movie?
3: I don't know.
2: It is...
7: 40-year-old
3: no!
7: virgin.
3: Kelly Clarkson.
2: Oh, dang it. 40-year-old virgin.
3: I thought I heard him, but I'm like, I don't recognize that part.
2: Yeah.
7: I didn't until right at the end when you can hear him on the table going, ah, como se llama, como se llama.
2: All right, Dez, pass or play?
3: Play.
2: Play. You should have passed.
12: Whoa! I can see the Statue of Liberty already. Very small, of course.
3: Oh, no.
7: Hard. I have no idea what it is.
2: Easier than you might think.
3: It's not Mario. It sounds like it.
2: 2 points to get the movie, 2 points to finish the quote.
3: Oh, my gosh. I truly don't know.
2: Don't know?
7: Don't feel bad about that because I have no clue.
2: All right, here we go. As soon as you hear this, you're going to know.
7: What a smart clip I watched to play, though, because I was like, I don't recognize that voice. As soon as you play the clip back, you're like, damn it, I remember that.
2: By the way, huge Titanic exhibit at the Luxor in Las Vegas. You should bring a river.
3: Well, I know. I told you that a couple of months ago and said I think I need to take that river to there. But then there was one here, so I think we got her done.
7: You think that's all the Titanic your son needs? I think he'll never get enough.
2: All right, Crisco, would you like to pass or play?
7: I'll play.
2: You're going to play. Good choice.
8: You let the tying run get on second, and we lost the lead because of you.
3: Dang it.
8: Now you start using your head. That's that love that's 3 feet above your ass.
9: Are you crying?
5: No.
8: Are you crying? Are you crying?
7: God, he delivered it so perfectly. Are you crying? There's no crying in baseball. And
8: no,
7: of course,
8: crying?
7: League of Their Own.
8: There's no crying in baseball.
7: God, what a great movie.
3: Yeah, really good.
2: What is it?
7: League of Their Own.
2: All right, good job. 2 points for you there. Dez, would you like to pass or play?
3: I'm going to pass on this one.
2: All right, Crisco, it's coming at you. Here it comes.
9: Stay calm, okay? Let's not lose our heads. It's a fine ID. It's going to work. It's passable, okay? This isn't terrible. I mean, it's up to you, Fogle. This guy's either going to think here's another kid with a fake ID, or here's McLovin, the 25-year-old Hawaiian organ donor. Okay? So what's it going to be?
7: Oh, damn it. It's super bad. I don't know.
2: What?
7: I am McLovin. I am McLovin. I don't remember. I haven't seen that movie in so long.
2: Would you like to say it, Brooks?
11: Yeah, I am McLovin.
3: Oh, you said it right.
5: I am McLovin.
11: Yeah, he said it.
7: I said it. I was
2: McLovin.
7: Like,
2: you have to say it right, though.
7: I said I am McLovin.
11: You got to say, I am McLovin.
7: That's right. That's true. Great character, by the way.
2: All right, final one. Would you like to pass or play, Crisco?
7: I'm going to pass back to Dez.
2: Good choice on that one, Dez. You are screwed.
13: I'm a friend of Sarah Connor. I was told that she's here. Could I see her, please?
14: No, can't see her. She's making a statement.
13: Where is she?
14: Look, it may take a while. I want to wait. There's a bench over there.
3: Terminator?
2: And?
7: Come on, you got this.
3: Is it the most?
7: It's the most iconic line, I'm pretty sure.
2: From Arnold, for sure.
3: Yeah, Arnold. I keep wanting to say, Luke, I am your father.
7: Take your point away.
3: Terminator. I am your father.
7: Oh,
3: I don't
7: gosh.
3: Know. I don't know. I can't remember.
7: You're going to be so mad.
3: I know I already am.
7: No, you should be more mad. Because first Terminator. Of all, the fact that you keep thinking
3: I'll be
7: Star
3: back.
7: Wars.
11: There you go.
6: I'll be back.
3: Yes!
6: Good job.
7: I mean, you had 36 seconds. You quoted a terribly off movie to that. But.
11: Since you love the Dr. Phil soundboard, Wes, the Schwarzenegger one is phenomenal.
2: Oh, it's great, yeah.
11: Oh, we used to always break all of that.
2: Good job, you guys. You feel like you're all fired up and ready for the day?
7: Oh, yeah.
2: I'm sure not. No.
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24: 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Our kids' friends are coming over way more often than we'd like. Hey, Jaden, Braden, Zayden, come on in, you guys. Luke, what's up, buddy? How's baseball going? I've got the game streaming in the den. Maybe you can pick up some pointers before we take on Kennedy next week. Ashley A, Ashley D, Ashley P, is this for a group project again? Because last time it looked a lot like high-speed reality TV research. Hey, Kristen! You got the ring light and the tripod this time. Don't forget to tag the house with the fastest internet. Honey, it's going to be another late one. We're going to need more snacks.
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15: KS95.
2: So there's a brand new thing that women are really embracing. And I got to know if women listening have done this or they're thinking about doing this. I know, like, TJ's brought it up before. And, Dez, you kind of live it to a certain extent.
3: Certain extent, but not exclusively women. And TJ wants to do it, but she wants to do it just exclusively with one person.
2: So millennials are turning to a lifelong friendship that is going to be how they raise their children. It's called platonic co-parenting or mommunes. Do you know anybody that's doing that? They say a lot of people are just embracing this. A lot of these women are doing this. They're going to stay single. They want to be single parents, and they're going to raise their kids with other women.
7: Yeah.
2: And not going to involve any of us guys.
7: That's the crazy part about it, is the amount of people, the amount of women who want to have a kid but don't want the person to be with them. Like, get away from me.
3: Yeah.
7: I just want to raise my kid with my commune, my mommune.
3: A lot of people that do things like this are divorced or, yeah, just never had somebody in their life, never wanted it. It's co-living and kind of shared parenting style for single mothers. I mean, it is a mommune, but you could also have, like, you know, say your sister didn't have kids. From what I'm looking at, she can, like, live with you and kind of help. It's like the village is raising the children, and I love the idea of this. Of course, I need Taylor. I like life with Taylor, and I sort of oddly live in a commune where we all help out with each other's kids. But if I didn't have a partner, this would be the most ideal living situation.
2: I got to know somebody that is doing this. Call 651-989-5795 if you're kind of doing this or you've thought about doing this. A millennial, because it's growing with millennials, because they say a lot of people are saying the lack of romance actually makes parenting and household decisions a lot less complicated. So I got to know, have you done this? Have you thought about doing this? And then is there something missing in your life if you don't have that intimacy, you don't have that partner? And I'm not saying us guys bring everything to the table for you, but...
3: Right.
7: I'm telling you right now, I know that they're all wanted in your neighborhood, all your husbands. I get that. You could cut them all out tomorrow and you guys would be perfectly fine. It would be, obviously, for reasons, it wouldn't be, but like...
2: Where you cut you ladies out for us, it's debilitating. We wouldn't know how to live.
7: Oh, it would be like a week.
3: Well, right. From what it sounds like, the benefits to this are financial. Like, you're mm-hmm. splitting costs on rent and utilities, groceries, and all that. Built-in child care. So when one mom wants to go on a date... And do un-mommy-like things.
2: Ah, you leave the mommune.
3: The other moms help you out. Plus, they're saying the emotional support that you get from something like a mommune, which, God, I love a cute name of something. You could name it. You could have a little, your mommune flag that's shirts. Like your little area. Shirts, you can
7: have shirts and like swag, but
3: you
7: like also, if one goes out on a date, aren't you going to be worried she's going to try to leave the mom? You
3: no, because you know what, you've already got your thing here. You don't need it, and your person can you can just go out and have fun.
2: A lot of people are texting about wanting to be in a mommune. Here's the thing: we need you to call. We need you to give your reasoning why, because as guys, you know, again, we have kind of you know what is it called when a guy gets hurt real easy?
7: Soft.
2: No
3: feelings hurt.
2: Oh, man.
7: Somebody just text in.
2: Fragile masculinity. Oh, fragile masculinity. Chris Gar and I are going to be hurt that we could just be cut out of the equation.
7: Listen, I understand. I support it and I get it. Somebody just said, we're tired of men disappointing us. That's why we want mommunes.
3: You guys, there is literally a website just called mommune.org. Again, I'm not promoting any of it. I don't know what it is, but it says affordable communal housing for women and their children. Artists, all these, wow.
7: I'm here for the mommunes. I would love this. This sounds perfect. It's like a dream scenario.
2: Like sister wives without the hassle of a man.
3: You are so right.
7: I mean, men, and I can speak for us, a lot of times we don't really offer a whole lot. Like, except for just, like, drama or except for stress or, you know what I mean? Like,
2: I'm not
7: so no
2: trying
7: wonder.
2: To just back men here, but we do a lot. Like, I do a lot around my household. Your husband does a lot around
3: oh
2: your
3: my
2: household.
3: Gosh,
2: like,
3: so
2: I
3: much.
2: Do so many of the things that, again, now my wife isn't my baby mama.
7: Yeah.
2: But I still do a lot of stuff around the house. If we had kids together, I would still do those things.
7: You would. And can I just argue on the other side of it? Is it that they don't want to, or they're smart enough to know that you'll do it because it needs to be done, and then they can just sit back and be like, yes, thank you so much for doing that for me. I could never have done any of these things on my own or hired it out.
3: Somebody texted and said, Des, you love the idea of your children being raised with no male influence? Nope, that's not what I said at all. I prefer to be in my marriage. And I prefer to raise my kids with my husband because we're making that work. But if that wasn't what I had going on, I would love to have other women in our, you know, in my life helping do the day-to-day stuff. But of course I would have great friends. I've got your, you know, Crisco, you're my kid's godfather. Yeah. You guys are going to be in my legs. It's not that. It's just living under one roof. I said you guys are going to be.
7: But at the same time, you're still going to have good male influences out there no matter what. Like my sister was a single mom. She had me. She had my dad.
2: Your
7: she
2: sister
7: had, other people.
2: Had you?
7: No, she didn't have me. She, you know what I mean. But anyway, but I'm saying she had other male influences in Roman's life, but she also kicked major butt as a single mom. So I don't think we need to say like without a male influence in there, it doesn't happen for everybody.
3: Oh, wow. Very different way to look at it. This sounds like super lazy parenting.
2: Oh, wow.
3: What happens if the moms don't parent the same? That's what I was reading. You really, if you were going to do something like this, I mean, let's be real. This mommune like website is like this official thing that's already set up. In my like vision, it's in the middle of nowhere in Montana, like where like I'm
2: from.
3: It's
2: culty then.
3: Or it's in the middle of like nowhere, Wisconsin, where I live. And I think it's just tiny little houses and everybody helps each other. It just sounds like a fun place to grow up.
7: Well, and the text messages we're getting are kind of all over the place. Sorry, but as a child without a father, children need a father figure. Well, it doesn't happen all the time in life. You know what I mean? Nobody's just saying that. Like, that's the way they're choosing to do it. But there are people who don't have a father.
3: Right. And if you're just a mom living by yourself raising children, I just feel like if you're somebody who wants to be around other people, this might be a good option. And I don't know if it's even here in Minnesota, but I feel like we'd have,
2: Crisco,
3: this would be so fun.
2: And this would be perfect for you. You're not a father, but you kind of want to be one. You go to the mommune so you can give, because you do need a positive male role model.
7: Yes.
2: So you go there and you be a positive male role model in the mommune. And then, you know, when that lady's like, you know what? I haven't been with somebody in a while. I got to take the father figure guy. What? I'm helping
7: out. They're not going to do it with me. They're going to have me watch their kids.
2: That's a good point. That's a really good point.
7: But somebody said, I feel like Crisco, when he adopts his baby, they're going to let him in any mommune.
3: You know what? I'd let you live with us in the mommune.
2: No.
7: I'd be great in a mommune.
3: You and the gals, we'd all meet at like 5 for happy hour.
7: It'd be great. You imagine?
2: You'd have all the kids when they all went to happy hour.
7: I know. And it would be fantastic. It would be awesome because I'm great with kids. So they'd be like, you guys have a great time. And then I'd get to go and do whatever I want. And the times they're there. Guys, I'm on for the mommune. This is awesome.
3: Oh, my gosh.
2: You understand you're just
3: so
2: an unpaid
3: funny.
2: Babysitter, right? Like, you get what you're volunteering for.
7: I'll be honest with you. I kind of do that now. So it's what it is. A lot of unpaid babysitting.
2: Step in, stepdaddy. I always joked about it, but that's you.
3: It's for
7: pretty
3: real.
7: Much it.
3: I'm feeling a little bad. It's like, I feel like the moment I asked him, and we asked Crisco to be River's godfather, man, all of a sudden the kids came a-running. They saw what a good spot that River and Dusty are in, and they want more.
7: Hey, listen, it's fine. I'm great with kids, so it's pretty easy, but I think the Mommune thing might be for all of us. Are you guys in?
3: Let's do it.
5: God, no.
7: No?
5: No, I don't want any part of that.
7: No.
5: I'm getting thrown out of there in a hurry. Are you kidding me?
3: Oh, you're not invited.
5: Thank you, Des.
3: No.
5: I appreciate you.
3: Yeah.
9: Hello.

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25: I know you guys are going to be shocked by this. At one point in my life, I had an ego.
26: Oh, no.
25: Sorry.
26: What he's about to say is there already is a national West.
25: There is not. But you know what I tried to do for two straight years when I worked in Milwaukee? Westfest. Westfest 1 and Westfest 2.
26: And they both failed?
25: They were kind of successful. One of them, an artist even performed at. Coincidental, yes. But he still performed there. And I want to say it was Jay Sean.
27: Wait, did you do one of those things where it was another festival and you just named it Westfest?
25: It was not. We had done it the year before on that same date, and then I was going to do it again at the same bar or whatever, and they're like, oh, we actually have Jay Sean there on Saturday. I'm like, perfect.
27: You should have done that with WeFest. Just add an S.
25: Just add an S to it?
27: WeFest.
25: Huh?
27: Oh, no. God, can we get that started here? Like, do like Des said, like Firefest, just serve like cold cheese sandwiches. Oh, yeah. Like, make it the a best scam. Thing.
25: That's a great
26: Everybody
25: idea.
26: Bring their tents, and the three of us just do a little stand-up routine.
27: Brought to you by Just for Men.
26: Westfest.
25: That's a great sponsor, actually.
27: It is. It's not like I could have gone lower. I could have said AARP. No.
26: It is Westfest.
25: I got a letter from AARP recently. Have you gotten any yet, Des?
26: No.
27: You're pretty.
25: You're not too far behind me. I'm saying it's been in the last couple of years, so you're right there.
26: I was with my friend Katie this weekend. And she pulls out a credit card. She's like 50. I don't know. She's right around your age. She pulls out a credit card, you guys. It was an AARP credit card.
27: She goes, discounts?
26: She goes,
25: you got a great deal.
26: Heck of a rate. She's like, all the deals. And I'm like, don't put that away. I can't look at that.
25: Like airline tickets and stuff. She's like, how old are you again? I'm like, 50. Why? And she's like, oh, I was trying to put it in the AARP discount. I'm like, shut up.
27: But it's a good deal. I mean,
25: can't wait till you're 55. I'm like,
26: stop it.
27: I mean, is that the moment where you like let the old person in though? Is when all of a sudden you're like, well, great rate on my credit card here. This is awesome. AARP sponsored. I get 4% cash back on this bad boy. Like, is that when you let the old person in?
25: There's part of it that's cool and it's part of it that's super embarrassing.
27: Yeah.
25: I mean, we're all going to get old. I mean, the latter is worse, you know?
26: Right. No, it's good. I'm fine getting old, but I would just put in, when do you get the old people discount?
25: You did not put the old people discount. You can put ARP in there at least.
26: Well, but do you want to know what comes up when I put old and I'm about to put people? It says the first thing that comes up is, when do you get old person smell?
27: Now
26: I'm curious.
25: You just gave me a new paranoia. New paranoia unlocked. Do I have old people smell?
26: Oh, no. The biological shift of old person smell can begin as early as 40. Oh, no.
27: What is old person
26: smell? I don't
27: smell?
26: Know.
25: You know, usually like, when you smell
27: mothballs.
26: But I think that's that's like, I mean, to me, that's like when you're like 90.
27: I was going to say, it's like home. Like, that's when you start, it smells a faint amount like baby powder. And I think it's only because they have to wear diapers, some of them. Like, that's why I think, you know what I mean? Like,
25: don't smell like baby powder, like the Depends ones?
27: No. But I think they still powder their bottoms.
26: What?
27: I'm going to guess. If they have to change them.
25: Okay, there's got to be somebody that works for a nursing home that can call and clarify. We're not baby powdering old people's butts, dude.
27: I still think you might.
25: I don't think you know.
27: You go into the world and you leave the world the same way. It's the same thing. You basically get treated like a baby.
25: I'm
27: pretty sure you do. I mean, maybe I'm 100% wrong. But are we just cleaning them and that's it? We don't do anything to make sure it smells fresh? I mean, you're walking around, you can't let them smell. I mean, that's
25: this real life right now.
27: Am I preposterous for this statement?
26: This is on the radio right now.
27: I'm going to look it up. Do you use baby powder on an elderly person?
25: Oh my God.
26: No. What is there? They're going to think there's something wrong with us if they're looking at what we're looking up.
25: I think IT has given up at this point. Especially after what you Googled numerous times during the podcast yesterday, Des. I think they've given up on caring.
26: Okay, back to the old person discounts. 55, you're right. Some businesses start at 50.
27: You're not actually supposed to use baby powder because it's a health risk and a respiratory problem for older people. They have different sources.
25: Look at you trying to kill old people with baby powder.
27: I mean, I'm not trying to change old people right now, so that's also a difference, too. If powder is used at all, you should use a cornstarch-based powder.
25: Of course. You can make pizzas and grandma's bottom.
27: It's safer, though many doctors recommend moisture barriers that help instead. Okay, so moisture creams are what you want to use. So is that like a... Like a, what is that? Like, no, it's probably wrong. I was going to say a Bengay. I don't think you put that anywhere near
25: anything. That's a cream, too.
27: Yeah,
25: that's,
27: I don't know. All I'm saying
26: isn't
27: is.
26: Isn't it minty? That would really
27: hurt your bum. Yeah.
25: That would it's like the bum. Mint dude wipes.
27: I saw one of those the other day. Not a mint dude wipe, but a flavored dude wipe.
25: Yeah, the Bob Pop ones at Sam's.
3: They had them at SummerSlam, which I thought was genius. I was like, that is brilliant.
27: Somebody said, Crisco, didn't you work at a nursing home? Yeah, when I was 15, I wasn't changing diapers. I just remember seeing a lot of butt cream in there. And so that was what it was. Maybe it was just a rash. I don't know.
25: Desitin on old people, too?
26: I don't see why Desitin you wouldn't.
25: Desitin is great. You can use it for everything.
26: There's so many.
27: That's a good one.
26: Desitin is for teeth.

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2: You think you're going to go in for some relaxation?
3: Yeah.
2: You think you're going to go and get the tension out?
3: Yeah, a little R&R.
2: Nuts. There's one person on this show that probably should never walk their happy little behinds into a massage parlor, and it's one...
3: Crisco.
4: Or am I finding out I just have a type for massages?
2: Oh, God.
4: You guys.
3: You always come, you come home with a story, no matter where, no matter what city, your massages go awry.
4: For the longest time, I thought they go awry. But like,
2: be careful, friend.
4: No, I'm not going to go into all the details. Trust me. There are parts to this story I can never share on the radio.
2: Oh, really?
4: I mean, like, ever share on the radio. That music alone will tell you a lot of what happened to this massage. I can tell you, I walked in and I should have known. I Googled what massage places were in the area that accepted walk-in appointments. Is where I went wrong.
2: It's not a couple days out. It's never going to be a good situation.
4: No. That is the lesson I learned the hard way. Because if you can go to a massage place and they accept walk-ins willingly, just understand you're going in for a whole different experience than you might have thought you were going in for. So I walk in to a place that just simply says massage.
2: Are there curtains on the windows?
4: There are blackout curtains on the window.
2: Is there a piece of 8x11 sheet of paper that have their prices just written on them?
4: There is a sheet of paper that has their prices written on them. And then when you walk in, you have a different plethora of experiences. That's my word of the day. I always like to use it. So there's people can get massages in chairs. There's curtains that you walk behind. There's a deeper part of the building that goes farther back that I wasn't even invited to.
3: Well, because, I mean, in a lot of places, there's different things that they offer. So maybe it needs to be darker in one area. So I'm still with you.
4: It could have been
3: still
4: for the masseuse.
3: A little janky, but I'm still with you. I would have ran, but it's cool. I bet you got a hell of a deal.
4: I walked. Oh, prices were unbeatable.
3: And like, you know what? The big guy has a big back and really.
4: Actually, really not. This is the first time I've gotten a massage in a long time where I wasn't really as big of a back ever have been. So I go in, and mind you, normally they have to usually climb me like some sort of like WWE wrestling ring.
3: Mm-hmm, mm-hmm.
4: So I go in, the teeniest, tiniest old lady who looks like she has healing hands. I walk in and I lay down face down on the table. She's like, go ahead, get undressed to your comfort level. You know me, I'm a weirdo. I only go down to my boxers. So I never take them off because I don't know why.
3: It's fine. We've discussed it. Listen, most people like their underpants off, but you like them on.
4: Nobody needs to see my Mr. Magoo, okay? That's not like it's just, it's just kind of a sad old droopy man down there. So nobody needs to see it. So all I'm saying is I lay down on the table. And it all begins. What begins? Quite possibly the biggest beatdown of my body I've ever been a part of.
3: Well, sounds nice.
4: I mean, climbs on the table within seconds. And I'm like, how do I always find the massage place?
2: Look at the ceiling and see if there's handlebars up there.
4: There were no handlebars. Oh. So I walked in and went, this is amazing. Oh, no, my friend. This sweet little old Murder, She Wrote-like woman gets up on the table, hands and feet, and lays on my back. Lays on me to reach my feet. Mind you, go down to the end of the table to get my feet. What is happening? I don't know.
3: That's a weird position.
4: It's a weird position. We were like, I think it might have been an ice cream sandwich. I don't really know. So all of a sudden, she's rubbing my feet with her whole body laying on my back. And I'm like, okay. Then she gets back and you think, okay, maybe she'll climb off the side. No, she starts pushing at a pressure I didn't think was possible for the smallest hands I've ever seen in my entire life.
3: Small but mighty.
4: Then it started to trend for the rest of the massage. She knew when she hit a trigger point because it would be, you can just tell when the body like tightens up and you're like, oh, whatever. Are you okay? And I'm like, what? Yeah, no, I'm fine. Every time she'd tickle my foot. I'd be like, oh, God. She'd be like, are you okay? I feel like it was her way of saying, do you know the safe word? Because I just started shouting words. I'm like, flamingo! Pineapple!
3: No! Flamingo and pineapple.
2: Not good
3: Very
2: words.
3: Very wrong words.
2: No, another
4: I don't know. Just give me anything. Get me out of here. So she puts her elbow into my back. Again, still laying on me. still laying on me, puts a full elbow into the point. And the whole time, I'm equal parts terrified, because I'm only like 8 minutes into this hour-long massage. And equal parts going, I do this to myself.
3: Yeah.
4: I know exactly what a walk-in massage is. Like you said, Wes, if you go into a massage place and they're not booked out a couple days, odds are...
3: There's a reason.
4: There's a reason. Or they're like, hey, come on in, we got a great discount. She then climbs off of me and goes to the side of me and starts giving me like a side back rub and then sits on my back. She climbed up on me.
2: You look like a sturdy, sturdy individual there.
3: I've never had anybody sit on me
4: I knew what I was getting into. She sat on my lower back and started rubbing my shoulders. And I'm like, I've never...
3: Like riding
4: a cowboy. So she's on my back like I'm some sort of horse. And she's just like, this is fantastic. But not anything crazy special. What does she do? She hits a nerve. And I'm like, oh. And she goes, are you okay? And I'm like, why do you sound so jovial about the pain that you're putting me through?
3: I wish I could see this with my own eyes.
4: And then it gets even worse, because every time she finishes with a body part, she gives it a smack like it's a ham on Christmas. I don't know what's happening. So she like rubs hard to the point where I'm like, oh! And she's like, are you okay? And then she goes like this. And then she finishes with the area and she goes, is it 5/5? Why 5? I don't know. Ooh. I don't know what kind it was. And then some got 3. Feet got 3. And then I thought, oh, there's no possible way she's doing a head massage. There's no possible way. She gave me a rap on the head. She goes, head's done. I'm like, what is that? The sign off to the body part?
3: It is. There's probably some sort of old, you know, ancient thing that says a couple little slaps. It's like when you get a little slap on the booty.
4: And then I get like a 10-minute break from the craziness. She's doing the end part of the massage, which sounds dirty.
2: Wait a second.
4: She's finishing up the massage. And by the way, nothing more relaxing than having a flipping egg timer that's over in the corner, and it goes, you can hear them through all the rooms and the curtains. You hear ding, ding, ding, ding, ding, ding, ding, ding, ding, ding, ding. I'm like, well, there goes the relaxation. As I'm hearing somebody else's egg timer, mine's seconds away from going off, she digs into a spot I didn't know I had left, and all of a sudden, the massage ends with, ding, ding, ding, ding, ding. Are you okay? That was the end of the massage. I was like, do I tip you at this point? Are we friends? Do you hate me? I had no idea what to walk away with, but I walked away going, I kind of liked it.
3: I know. I bet. Were you going once a week now? Or
4: I'm going to go today. I've got time.
2: And didn't she thank you at the end?
4: She did. Then we get up. And at the end of the whole massage, she looks at me and she goes, thank you for the massage. And I went, wait, I didn't massage you. And then

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0: 5.
1: The moment your kid looks at you and says, "Mommy, we weren't born on the same day, but we look the same. We have the same face." And I'm like, "Oh, he's so cute, that little 7-year-old. I just love you. Oh, you're my favorite." And then I realize why he's saying it. His freaking face works on my phone to get games and download apps because we both have the same braids right now.
2: Oh, that's funny. And should be a compliment that a 7-year-old was able to open your phone.
3: That is true.
2: That is, you have the face of a 7-year-old, apparently.
3: And you guys do look a lot alike. My question is does your phone, like, in Brooks, maybe you know because you're smarter when it comes to phone, does it, like, change over time? Because when I set my screen opening thing or whatever with my face, I didn't have glasses. And now I do, and it's slowly started to recognize my face. Do you think River uses your phone enough that it's starting to recognize that he's a regular user?
1: I don't, it could be, because you're right, like, some days, I'll open if my hair is different or
3: I'm hungover, it will not open.
1: Or it's like, girlfriend, go back to bed.
4: I think we just need Des to drop her skincare routine more than anything. But it's a good question. I know they have advanced with your facial recognition. But in this case, yeah, I don't know what the case would be with Des.
3: Okay.
1: We're going to go with you
3: look like a 7-year-old, Des.
1: Yeah, totally. I've been wondering, though, why my phone is, like, slow or why it's been, like, dying so quickly. All of a sudden, I'm like, oh my gosh, I'm leaving work. I've barely used my phone and I'm at 50%. And then I scrolled through my pages and I'm like, little dude has downloaded like 15 new driving simulator games in the last
4: Is he buying
1: 2 weeks.
4: Them?
1: That is a real question that I've got to dig into and figure out, because he's like, they're all free. And I'm like, no, I don't know if you
4: premium.
1: Are for real. And or he'll go, he'll just go, can you approve this 3-day trial?
4: Oh, no.
2: Three-day trials turn into money, so you definitely want to look into those. But what he's probably, all the apps are typically free to start. There are ones you have to pay for, but the problem is the microtransactions, where if he's in there, so like,
3: for an extra dollar here.
2: Exactly. I got stuck on this border. Hey, you could wash this thing faster with this thing for $4.99, and eventually it starts adding up. And if he's doing that at all, if he gets into the game, he could easily buy stuff because he doesn't think about it as money. He's going, oh, yeah, I just have to, Mom, can you just do this again? And now that he has the ability to do it, he's probably like,
1: I thought it was that he was just playing the same games. You know what I mean? Like, oh, cool. He's got a nice set of games on there. He's not asking for anything. A lot of them are the little, see how many, whatever. I don't know what they are. They're just, but no, it's just he's been getting new games without asking me.
2: This begs the question, though, and you can call us if you're able to, 651-989-5795. What was the amount of money that your kid surprised you with by downloading?
4: I have an example from when I was a kid.
1: Uh-oh.
4: And this was the worst because you actually would get the phone bill after versus versus at least now it just bills it right to your credit card right away so you can hopefully see it. When I was a kid, I would buy all the ringtones.
1: Your poor mom.
4: My poor mom.
2: Oh, man, but that's my point. So if you have a story, call.
4: It was multiple hundreds of dollars.
3: My buddy was at work one day, and his phone kept going off. He's like, what is going on? And his wife didn't work, or she worked from home or whatever. The kids were home for the summer, and he's getting the notifications, and he's like, what in the heck? Oh, my God. He calls her. He's like, take your phone away from him right now. It's like $700. He keeps charging stuff. And she's like, what? And he's like, go take the phone.
2: And most of these places will not give you full refunds. They'll give you partial, but they'll say, hey, you are the one in charge. You don't just hand your phone off to your kid. And so somebody else said, did River set up a second Face ID? You can do that.
1: You can? I know, because I think we had to do
2: River's
1: that.
2: River's pretty smart.
1: But we had to do that back when we had to wear masks. I'd have to have one Face ID for what I looked like with the mask on during the pandemic and one normal.
3: You were looking at your phone with your mask on?
1: No, no. It's like I would just quick open it
4: in public.
1: Yeah, I did. Right. So I know how to do that. But no, I did look because I thought.
3: I was a rebel. I took my mask down for it.
1: Oh, I don't know. I just did. But I'm like, that little butt. He did not. But, I mean, what else is he doing? Remember when Dusty, she got onto my Amazon. She was tiny and she ordered herself some toys and they showed up at the hotel Taylor was staying at for Daytona Bike Week in Florida. And they were like, sir, your little swim diaper that's pink has arrived. And he's like, oh, my God, seriously, who ordered this?
2: I just got a text. My son did $450 on one game. He had seen a trick to be able to get more games on the game. So he spent almost $500.
1: Oh, my gosh. Next text. My kid bought a $295 NBA online game. But did you get any of that money back? That's why I wish that you'd call me and tell me about
2: this. Yeah, give us a call. 651-989-5795. Somebody else said you have to set up a password because they can't get past the password. If you have a Face ID, it will kick into the password.
3: No, she's not. Sauve Blanc. How do I spell Sauve, Mom?
2: Yeah, exactly. They would figure it out so
3: Hellman's.
2: Much.
3: How do I spell Hellman's?
2: Mommy loves the juice. You're like, why is this the password?
3: Mike, what happened with you?
0: So this is back in the 90s, right?
1: Yeah.
0: So me and my cousin Darren, whoever bring home from Las Vegas those little handout Ladies of the Night card.
1: Oh, geez.
0: We call them on the home phone, and let's just say my uncle Jake got a phone bill through the roof.
2: The 900 numbers.
1: 900? I haven't heard one. 900.
2: My sister rang up a $1,000 bill on that one time.
3: Calling Ladies of the Night?
2: It was the guys of the night, though. It was the guys of the night. Yes. Oh, no, believe me. Because I got in trouble because they were like, what are all these 900 numbers? I'm like, it's not me.
3: Okay, Adam.
2: Okay. Oh, good one. If anybody's going to be desperate enough to call those, it's you. And I'm like, I'm not.
1: Your sister's looking at you like, take it. You better tell them it's you.
2: Worst part was we were in our 20s. Just kidding. Oh
1: my
2: man.
1: Gosh. Okay. My brother bought a scanner on AOL when they had pop-ups. My mom blamed me.
2: I did get in trouble one time because I called Ken Griffey Jr. in Seattle. I called the Seattle Mariners like front office. And
1: I had an official meeting with Ken Griffey Jr. Please.
2: I was like 9 years old and I love Ken Griffey Jr. He's my favorite player of all time in anything probably. And I called and the front desk guy's like, Seattle Mariners. Yes, I'm calling Ken Griffey Jr. Please. And he's like, may I ask who's calling? And I would do this over and over again. No. And those came up on the thing because imagine a call back before it was free from Minnesota to Seattle. They're like, who are you calling? And then my dad told me, he goes, if you are going to ring up a bill, at least make it a 900 number and make it more fun. Don't call Seattle for Ken Griffey Jr.

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2: Where do you do your best thinking? You don't have to answer right now, but I do my best thinking in one particular spot, and I think I know why all my best thinking happens here, because you can't do anything else. You can't be on a phone. You can't be distracted, usually talking to anybody else. So the only thing to do is think while you're standing here.
3: And it's okay. Again,
2: 45 seconds to a minute.
3: And it's normally quiet.
2: Quiet. And you can do nothing but purely think. Urinal thoughts. When I stand at the urinal, I do my best thinking.
3: You do come back from the bathroom often saying, you know what I was just thinking?
2: So here was my deep thought I had at the urinal this morning. You're one of three people. You're a first namer, you're a last namer, or you're a both namer.
3: Oh.
2: And isn't it interesting that when you go by the last name, everybody calls you by that last name? And what is it about that last namer person? You know what I'm saying? None of us are our last namer. Nope. We're all first namer people. But you have that one guy. Like, we have one of our salesmen, and I didn't even know his first name until last week when I had to ask somebody what his first name is. I've worked here for 2.5 years.
3: It's true, because we only call him by his last name.
2: Last name.
4: Our new GM. Yeah. I always call him by his last name.
2: Yep.
5: Yeah.
3: You do?
4: Yeah.
3: So I guess everybody does. Yeah,
5: you should
3: that's
5: put true. Mr. on the front of that. You haven't been here long enough.
4: No. No, you're not wrong, though. But, yeah, so every time I'm like, Dave or John.
2: And it's funny. The sales guy, I was like, he could have given me $1,000. I couldn't tell you what his first name is.
5: And it's because, I mean, none of us usually ever work with him. He's always busy working with other people.
2: But do you have those people in your life? You always come to them? Yes. Or you call them by the first and last name every time. You can't just call them by Christy. You have to give her full name.
3: Well, you do that, but like Ken Barlow. You guys, I'm like, hello, Ken Barlow. How are you, Ken Barlow? How's your vacation, Ken Barlow? Like, I can't just say hello, Ken. It doesn't feel right.
5: And mine is kind of split in a weird world, too, because of my actual name, Adam, and Crisco. It's like 50-50. Even when that TV show came and recorded, they were like, do you prefer to go by one or the other? I'm like, well, half the people call me one and half the other people call me the other. I had a friend who got divorced, and for the longest time, I would say her last name, and I'd say her last name. And I was like, oh, hey, it's, oh, whatever. That's her married last name, and she hates it.
3: Oh, shoot.
5: She hates it. And so people say it to her all the time, and she's like, I'm keeping it for my kids, and I'm so happy that people call it to me all the time. And I'm like, My bad. So it is tough to figure out, like, the names. But you do get trapped in this whole world of, like, once you say the last name too many times, you don't have a first name.
2: Do you think the last namers are people that have cool last names?
3: Cool or easy? They're never, like...
5: Sheboygan.
3: Like, my maiden name was Gravel. I've never heard one person call any of the guys in my family, like, hey, Gravel! It doesn't even sound cool.
2: Right.
3: You know?
2: Nobody ever called me Dahlstrom, I realize. Like, because it's kind of a weird last name, you know?
5: I think if it's unique enough, because, like, mine is Zalusky, and people would call me, like, they would call me, like, my dad got nicknamed Zell.
3: Wait for you to be God. Like, my last name is Zalusky, and people call me Smith all the time.
5: No, they would call me Zalusky, like teachers would. They would call it Zalusky,
3: hey,
5: and I'm like, it's so weird. Hey, Zalusky.
3: That's a cool one, actually.
5: It's just because it's different, you know what I mean?
2: Yeah.
5: But nobody's going to be like, hey, Smith. You know what I mean? Like
2: Johnson.
5: If it's a common last name, nobody's calling it out. It's not happening.
2: Yeah.
5: Like, or bosses like Johnson. Like, it's when you're in trouble, they get you in
2: there. Right.
5: Like, you don't want the boss to call you by your last name. That's bad.
3: You're right. Like, what started it?
2: I don't know.
3: Why did the person who gets called by their last name, did just one person did it, and then everyone else is like, well, that sounds cool. So then we all do it? I just don't understand.
2: I don't get it either.
3: But you're right.
2: But yeah, you're one of three people. You're a last namer, a first namer, or a both namer.
5: And I don't know many both namers. I don't know many people. I'm like, Wes Dahlstrom, get in here.
2: I think it's usually people that you can never trust, by the way, that have two first names.
3: Those
2: are the ones you always call them. They're two first name people.
5: Yeah, like
2: the
5: one
2: Christy Gavin. It's a guy's first name. So
3: yeah, great name, too. Sometimes they just roll off the tongue nicely. You know, Christy Gavin. It does. That's nice.
2: Right.
3: Boy.
2: And you're kind of jealous of the other person, aren't you? Like, I tried it for a while. Now, white cheddar didn't work. I tried to give myself a nickname, and my last name is Dahlstrom, so I tried to go by Dolly, which my grandpa always went by.
3: I like that.
2: Hey, what's up, Dolly? I thought it'd be really cool, and I could always give the two finger points. It's Dolly in the house. Pew, pew. You know,
5: you
2: stuff like that.
5: Your own identity, dude.
2: Nobody would ever call me Dolly. It really upset me.
5: Your grandpa was Dolly.
3: Yeah.
2: That's right. Not like, one generation was in between there. I think I could have been Dolly part two.
5: I had a neighbor. Like, I think you just have to come up with white cheddar. How'd you go from Dolly into white cheddar?
2: You know, Chris, I really don't have good answers.
5: If you ever wanted to know the cool school level of somebody, it's when they went from wanting to be called Dolly to white cheddar, and neither one of them worked. Neither one of them worked.
3: Yeah, stop trying to make any nicknames happen.
4: Well, what about Fat West? That worked.
2: That one was legendary. I had to leave that in St. Cloud because it was so legendary. I think it's actually upon statues there.
3: Right?
2: Fat West, St. Cloud.
5: Your nicknames, you try to steal from your grandpa, who's no longer with us, and then you just did white cheddar. Like, where did that one come from again? Because you're just white and you love cheddar?
2: I saw it on, Monica, to be honest here for a second, I don't want to be judged. I saw it on the side of a Cheez-Its box, and I went, you know what?
5: Dude,
2: I really
5: not even creative. You were just drunk eating cheese. That's right. You are white cheddar now. And then walked around buildings. You're going, hey, everybody, have you heard of white cheddar? It's Chris Godez and white cheddar. Anybody? Nobody? No, huh?
2: I feel very judged again.
5: No.
2: It's supposed to be judge-free.
3: I love people. I get called Hammer. Last name Nelson. I get called Nelly. In baseball or football. This one is cool, too. My son's friends call him Smitty. Our last name is Smith.
5: This, do you see this is going to hurt Wes a little bit because you can't get any nickname to work. And this person's name is Ben Tupman. Change the spacing and I'm Benty, up man. And then Tup, Tup. He's got like five nicknames. You can't get one.
2: I can't get one to stick.
5: Well, it's because you tried to get your nickname off the side of a cracker box. You could have just been called Cracker. That would have been good.
2: I feel like that's been used a lot, though. Yeah. Like Uncle Cracker.
3: Yeah.
5: That's true. Well, I mean, what other examples did you have?
2: There's Uncle Cracker.
5: Go ahead. We'll wait. We got time. You said there's so many examples.
2: Cracker Barrel.
3: That's true. Yeah.
5: Nobody's called Cracker Barrel. That's not true. You said
2: you don't know that. Crisco, you don't know that.
5: You know what? That's the nickname that's going to stick to you. Hey, it's Crisco Daz and Cracker Barrel.
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3: You know what? This topic is one of those things. It could be a biggest little victory, but it also is something that I guess you don't know how exciting it's going to be until you get there. Because it's something so many people work their butts off for. It's not something you can touch. But man, it happened this week. My husband came to me and said, "Babe, I just paid my last student loan payment. Woo! Woo!" I mean, he didn't do that cheer. He didn't say it like that.
2: I was saying, I couldn't see Taylor actually doing the woo-woo thing, but
5: yeah, I guarantee you it was like, hey, the payment is done.
2: It's such a great feeling, isn't it?
3: It was. I was like, oh my gosh. It's just something I truly thought you'd just pay forever and ever.
2: Some people do.
5: I'm still paying mine.
2: Which is crazy to me. You went for 9 months.
5: No, I 25 years months. Ago. I took a 2-year program and turned it into 4. I never left. That was the problem. I was there for like 3.5
2: years. How much do you think you paid in total? I mean, that school is also not very expensive.
3: And it's
2: buddy.
3: Also out
5: Dude,
3: of...
5: It was like $40,000 to go there when I went there.
2: What?
3: What?
2: What did you do?
3: It was like $12,000 when I went there, and it was for 9 months, and wow.
5: It was an institute at that point when
3: it
5: you
3: sure
5: guys
3: was.
5: Went.
3: It was. An institution.
2: A 2-year associate's degree yeah. from there, and I did not pay anywhere near $40,000.
5: I don't know what it was. It wasn't that much, but it was stupid, and I just made like the lowest pay. You know what I killed me? What killed me, and this is not about me right now, but like I kept, I had no money, so I kept pushing payments off. What is it called? Defer them?
3: Oh,
5: so
3: yeah.
5: I kept deferring payments and deferring payments and deferring payments to like thinking I was helping myself out. I wasn't. I was just prolonging the inevitable.
3: Did that make the interest rate go up, or did you always have to pay interest? Like, how does that work?
5: Oh, you would do like a full year. Like, you could skip like 6 to 12 months of payments. And so I'd be like, yeah, that's great. Now I've got more me money right now. And then I didn't use it and save or anything like that. I just kept deferring it to a different time.
3: You've
5: like,
3: always been yeah, so good yeah. with your money.
2: Listen, okay. Back yes. on track, though.
5: Yes, back on track. Dez is awesome.
2: That no, but that is an amazing feeling when you get there.
3: It is.
2: I didn't, like, I had money saved up for when I went to school, so I never had the debt, but my ex-wife did, so I had to help her with that kind of stuff.
3: See, exact so, same situation yeah. with me. I had, you know, I mean, you can make fun of my pageants and stuff I did, but right. I got lots of scholarships.
2: Sure.
3: So I paid that. Like, I used it for that, and it really was awesome.
2: Right.
3: Considering I didn't go to a place that cost a ton of money,
2: right.
3: I was able to do that. So very lucky, and was really proud of myself for doing that. But then, yeah, I married somebody who was technically in college when I met him.
2: Why did you say technically? Was or wasn't? Which was it?
3: He was in college.
5: At a college recruiting camp.
3: Stop it. I met him at the state fair. He was in college because
2: he graduated from high school this year. Where are you planning on going next year? No, I'm just kidding. Go ahead.
3: He took 2 years off and he like toured with the band sure. and, you know, was like trying to figure out what the heck he wanted to do, which is probably good because
2: I think it's one of the smartest things you can do.
3: Yeah, and he was undecided if what he wanted to do, and he ended up going to the University of River Falls, of Wisconsin River Falls.
2: Go Falcons.
5: Which should just be free.
3: But it is a good deal because he lived in state. He got to live at home. You know what I mean? Those things worked out, and that's probably why it wasn't a gazillion dollars, and it's paid off now. But, I mean, we have 2 kids, like 11 and 7. We've been married for so long. Like, that's one of those things, it seems, it just follows you around forever. But not anymore. Or
2: that's
3: free
2: awesome.
3: Of school debt until our children go to school.
2: Start the 529 now.
5: Until 7 years from now when you have to pay for Dusty.
3: Somebody said, my 14-month school cost $5,000. Where did you go? I want to know.
5: Somebody else said, never had a student loan. I paid cash all the way through my bachelor degree.
3: Good for you. Just doesn't work that way for most people.
2: Should have worked at Hooters of America like somebody I know.
3: Because she never had any debt,
2: never had
3: did
2: an
3: she?
2: Ounce of debt.
5: Is it
3: Good
5: too late
2: to work at Hooters of America? They're not open anymore.
5: So you're saying there's a chance?
3: I didn't have enough Hooters probably to work at Hooters as well.
5: If you've been to Hooters, you know damn well
2: you know this person
5: at least
2: I'm talking
5: enough of Hooters.
2: At that time in her life, she also didn't.
3: Okay.
5: You still had she, Hooters.
2: You could purchase them later in life.
5: I you made
3: with the money you made
2: yes,
3: at the Hooters.
5: It's full circle.
2: Yeah.
5: Oh,
3: all
5: man.
3: Right. So yeah, just is a good feeling. I just like. At first, it was like, oh, yeah, cool. Yeah, I did it. And we're like, wait a minute. Like, that's a big deal. His Huge. Mom was sitting there, too. And it was just a fun thing to celebrate. So, guys, there is light at the end of the tunnel. If you're paying that, it'll eventually get there. Eventually. Baby steps.

0: the fun up on KS95.
1: Came across this term and I was like, oh, that's kind of rude. That's not true at all. Or is it a little bit true? I guess it's a lot of true. And then I brought it up to Dez, and Dez didn't miss a beat and went, oh, yeah, that is true. Is it true in your household? Is it true? Guys, you might be like, no, not at all. But ask your girlfriend. Ask your wife. Look right at her right now and ask her this morning, do you man-keep me?
2: Man-keeping.
1: Yeah, the term is called man-keeping. It's an unpaid, unreciprocated social and emotional labor performed by women to manage the lives, well-being, and friendships of their men and all of their relationships. It's their social scheduling.
2: Yep.
1: Acting as primary therapist.
2: Yep.
1: And nudging connections.
2: Yep.
1: Do wow. you man-keep? Is this a thing in your household? Sorry, I didn't mean to cut you off. Go ahead.
2: When you first brought it up, I'm like, no, Taylor does so much stuff. If these terms probably would never apply to us. And then you're like, wait, it's the social, it's the emotional, it's the connections. Check, check, and check. We would have zero plans if my husband was in charge of making them. We would have absolutely no plans. No, we wouldn't go on trips. We wouldn't do dinners with people. We wouldn't have any plans whatsoever.
1: So 651-989-5795. Call. How do you man-keep? What is this? And is it work for you guys? Do you feel like it's an extra job man-keeping for us? Text us 75617 as well. How do you man-keep for your husband? Because I was thinking, sorry, Crisco, I know you wanted to say something, but I'm going to Vegas in a couple weeks.
3: Yeah.
1: One of my best friends for 25 years, Nick, is going to be there, right? I've only seen Nick since I moved back here to the Twin Cities 3 times. And every time it's because Marie had planned it. Because him and I are like, it's never like right. We don't want to see each other. Yeah. We just don't. We've seen each other twice in Vegas and once when I went back to Milwaukee, only because Marie planned the things. It's like, you live back in Milwaukee. I live in Minnesota. Yeah, we'll see each other when we see each other. I have a friend my best friend from high school lives in Houston. I've seen him twice in 30 years, and it's because Marie planned us meeting up with him.
3: But I get on the other side of it, like, where's that balance? Because Dez, you plan a million things.
2: Yeah.
3: Every day there's 4 meals. Every day there's boat rides. Every day. Like, you guys are constantly busy to the point where, like, it hurts my body watching you guys work. So if that's your schedule and Taylor's schedule would be nothing, how is there not, like, a meet in the middle?
2: But it's not that he doesn't want to do anything.
3: He's a
2: just
3: JOMO guy.
2: But it's just that he would have never planned it, and then all of a sudden Friday would come around, and he'd be like, well, I guess we can just be here at home. Or I guess we can just do this. He has one of his best friends he grew up with. He was in bands with. He was his best man in his wedding. The only reason we ever used to see him a lot is because I planned stuff with his wife. Then I'm like, okay, Taylor, just call him or say, hey, let's meet for happy hour. He's like, oh, yeah, I will. That was 2 years ago.
1: Let me ask you a question. When it comes to the man-keeping, that's what this is about. It's women taking care of all of our social lives, basically.
2: Right.
1: Is it our fault as men, or is it your fault as our wives and girlfriends? And I ask this, and I'm not blaming anything. I'm asking because once we get in a relationship, a serious relationship, kids get involved in all that kind of stuff, it's kind of taken out of our hands. If we try to make any plans without at first asking for permission, that's out the window. Like, Marie and I don't have kids together. My kids are grown adults. If I tried to plan something this afternoon and didn't ask her first, she'd be like, what? That's not what we're doing today, but
2: that's true.
1: She'll tell me all the time, you just never come up with any plans. I have to come up with all the plans. So you tell me, no, you don't want me to come up with any plans. So after time, do we just kind of like give up and go, I'll just let you plan all my social life because it just makes it easier.
3: Well, and is it in that camp where it's like you say you guys would never go on a trip, you would never do anything? Is that the case, or is that Taylor going, hey, I do a bleep load of jobs, so also I know that she's really good at it, so I'm just going to let her do it?
2: I think that's what it is, because Taylor will thank me for planning things. Sometimes he'll say, wow, we're doing too much, which I get it, then I pull back a little bit. I mean, there's a whole article, I think it was in like the New York Times, about why man-keeping is a turnoff to some women.
1: Oh, really?
2: Like, I don't want to be the whole emotional, counselor. I don't want to be the person that plans everything.
4: Well, isn't that the huge, like, criteria or green flag when it comes to at least initial dating? guys, you got to take the lead.
2: It's true.
4: Which is funny because as men, we're terrible planners. And I think that's half of it, why mankeeping is a thing. I mean, just us with the polar plunge, Gen Z just wanted to come, but none of us really gave her any like situation or like, hey, we're going to be at this place.
1: Right.
4: We just kind of all assumed.
2: Right.
1: That's how dudes do it.
4: That's how we do it. We just kind of.
2: See, and that drives me nuts. Absolutely nuts. I need to know exactly where, what time. I'll probably call you 5 times. Maybe it's because we're a little teeny tiny bit controlling in that sense.
4: It's okay. No, you just want a general idea of what's going on.
1: And truly, once you get into a relationship, your partner becomes also your best friend. So you're like, you know what? It's just, they are my priority. Marie is my priority of people I want to hang out with.
2: Exactly.
1: So it's just easier to let her be controlling or in control. I shouldn't say be controlling because sometimes that gets a little carried away with her. But be in control. It's just easier.
2: And it's not, and nobody's trying. The best friend thing definitely comes into play because Maria's planning stuff for you too, or I'm planning stuff for me and Taylor and our family because he's my favorite person. I want to be with him all the time. Of course, you can go and make plans and do happy hour and do whatever you want. But generally, he doesn't unless it's a work thing, you know, or I guess even like the guys in the neighborhood and Travis and some of our other friends, they do this Thirsty Thursday thing. And generally, that's the night we end up going to dinner, doing like a family thing or whatever. But they do Thirsty Thursday. And last night, we get back to like the beach in our neighborhood. And the guys are going to do that down at our beach. And we were just going to like watch a movie and hang out. And I'm like, why don't you go? I am happy as can be to just lay here and watch a movie. Go hang out, do Thirsty Thursday. And he's like, I don't want to. I am tired.
1: Yeah.
2: Don't make me do Thirsty Thursday.
3: There's like the opposite of that, too, because I've told you guys this story before, but I had one of my closest friends. We had season tickets to the Gophers football together. We lived together at one point for a long time, had all these details. And his now wife sat in a car with me and my friend. And she said, oh, I don't know how to break this to you, but hangout time's over. Like,
2: we don't,
3: I'm just giving you a heads up, like this whole, like, you guys go to football games and you guys go hang out at B-dubs and get wings and, you know, the whole live together thing. That's all gone because we're getting married and we're best friends now. And he wants to be with me all the time. And I could tell the trapped look on his face.
1: At least she was, you got to give her a little bit of credit for saying the words out loud that all the women kind of do to us. They just don't say it.
3: You know,
1: like Marie definitely was like, yeah, this is cute. The more seriously got in a relationship, all that stuff that you do with your friends, that's going to happen way less. I'm just not going to say it.
3: You're right.
1: There's going to be repercussions if you do it. I'm just not going to say it.
3: There are other women who would just be like, no, I'm not like that. Uh-oh. And then instead you find out it's just a prison sentence typically.
2: I'm just totally kidding.
3: But in this case, you guys are all in happy situations. That our relationships, that's great. This I can see from a mile away. I'm like, oh my God. And now he looks like he's in a cult. Now I see pictures on Facebook. Oh, I'm not even kidding you.
2: I look at pictures
3: and he's got like that smile that feels like, what's the horror film? Wasn't it Smile? Where it's like the guy would walk around. He's like, hi, I'm so happy. And now I have kids and I don't get to do anything of my own. Like that's, it's different when you, Des, would go, like you said, oh, go to Thirsty Thursday. Have fun.
2: Yeah.
1: That's always a trap, too, by the way.
4: Yeah, that is a trap.
3: 100%. She'll say no.
2: No, I promise you that not a trap at all.
3: Oh, I
2: guarantee.
3: I was
2: tired.
3: I guarantee if you would have left, you would have looked at River and been like, and that's what you don't do.
1: And he put on a little more deodorant, change the shirt, you'd be like, oh. Wait, what are you doing?
2: The deodorant, he doesn't really work.
3: River would have been like, Mommy, why are you mad? Because Daddy just made a mistake.
1: He made a huge mistake, and that'll cost him.
2: Somebody texted in, Des, this makes me feel so much better to know that the amazing Taylor doesn't make social plans. My husband is the exact same, and it's so frustrating. So it's nice to know I'm not the only one. Girlfriend, you are not the only one. I think this is normal. Completely normal.
3: But wouldn't you agree? I bet a lot of the traveling part of Taylor not making plans, not doing social things like that, a lot of the travel, that dude works and travels all the time for his job.
2: Yeah.
3: Last thing I'd want anything to do with is booking travel for anybody. I'd be like, you know what I don't care about is where we go. So, Des, have at it. That's probably what his thought process is. He's like, you know what I don't want to do is plan a bunch of trips when every other weekend. Because even when we went to your birthday party in Nashville, Wes, we went and did all that. And remember, it was like one free weekend you guys had. And Taylor's like, dude, I cannot. All we do is travel. When I'm not traveling for work, we're on a vacation.
1: I get it.
2: Remember how respectful I was in that situation? Because I was planning us going. And he was like, oh, honey, I've got to get on a plane. Like, I'd have to go from there to my work trip. And I'm like thinking, okay, I can convince him. And he didn't want to. And I said, okay.
3: And you had such FOMO.
2: We won't go. It's fine. I won't leave you and go by myself to Nashville.
3: It wasn't even a fun time.

0: me back.
1: Crisco, Dez, and Wes.
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1: KS95.
3: I preposterously say this because Dez pointed out that I said preposterous like 100 times over the weekend. No, I feel confident about this. I feel like I will at least get one person in this room. The greatest comedic actor of our generation, and I'm taking out Robin Williams because that's obviously he was older than this guy, but not much older.
4: True.
3: Jim Carrey. I watched a clip with him, and he was my favorite from like childhood. Like I think I watched Ace Ventura on cassette tape or on like the VHS 30 times in one rental of the movie. I couldn't stop watching Ace Ventura, and he's so reactionary and he's so funny. And then you watched him on In Living Color and he stole the show half the time he was on the screen. And you watched him in anything and everything the guy has ever been in. The Mask, hilarious movie. The Truman Show, unbelievably good.
5: Not a comedy though.
3: True. Not a comedy.
5: That's the greatest movie, in my opinion, but not a comedy.
3: That just shows his depth of as an actor. Like, he's the greatest comedic, but he's also, I would say he's probably one of the best actors of our time. Because, and I stand by that, because he is good. Look at Man in the Moon. And anytime he ever did something serious, he would get, talk about getting, like, award nominations and this and that, and then they would just, like, go over him because he's Jim Carrey, the comedic actor. It's like when Adam Sandler does something serious and you're like, dude, that was so good. And they go, yeah, but it's Adam Sandler. We're not going to nominate him for any, awards of any kind. Jim Carrey was robbed of an Oscar for The Truman Show. He should have at least been nominated. He should have at least been nominated. But
5: Man in the Moon, same. All Jim Carrey's, like, I'll say great actor because I like his serious roles more than Ace Ventura, annoying.
3: He's got, some people call him one note because he's just like, he's like fart sounds and like he does all these kind of crazy, but he's so good at
5: fart sounds. You are spectacular.
3: You are spectacular at it, but like.
4: But so are you, buddy.
3: Thank you so much. Yep. Thank you so much.
5: But that sounds realistic.
3: I know it is. Don't tell anybody. But no, I really thought about it over the weekend because I saw like I saw a different clip of him and it was like all these different spots where he was trying to be serious. He's trying to be funny. And he's like the guy who will call out the award shows because they won't put in people of comedy. Or like he did a whole thing one time where he was nominated in comedy and
4: drama.
3: It was like the same category like Wicked got put in. Remember, it was like comedy or musical. And he's like, because you know anybody in comedy is just singing and dancing for your entertainment because we're a show pony. You know what I mean? Like he's like, you just basically have like four categories of things and then put comedy into it. But I don't think he gets enough appreciation. And I just think I would say he's the best of our generation.
4: I feel like he is very good and very funny, but to say he is the best.
3: Name somebody better.
4: I'm just thinking of lots of people in, I mean, like
3: Kevin
4: you
3: Hart.
4: Mentioned Kevin Hart,
3: he's not.
4: Adam Sandler,
3: no.
4: Chris Rock. I mean, I'm just thinking
3: Chris
4: of a bunch of people.
3: I mean, he was in Grown Ups. But acting-wise, he hasn't done really anything other than
4: Chris
3: that.
4: Rock? Chris Rock has done a ton of movies.
6: Yeah, but...
3: What are they?
5: Chris Rock?
3: Yes, no, I understand who Chris Rock is. Name his movies.
4: You're younger. Maybe that's the problem.
6: They haven't, okay, they haven't named one.
3: That's what I'm saying. I'm name a movie.
5: One of the serious roles, he was in the series Fargo.
3: Chris Rock was?
5: Yes.
3: Okay,
5: in one of the seasons of Fargo, I think season 4.
3: I'm just saying, to put him up to Jim Carrey, Jim Carrey's all movies with a side of In Living Color.
6: My rebuttal would be Robin Williams.
3: That's what I said. I started with I just took him out of consideration because it's Robin Williams is like the Mount Rushmore. Like, he is just that person, but like...
4: What about Will Ferrell?
3: Will Ferrell's really funny, but I don't think he's better than Jim Carrey.
5: Kevin Hart by a landslide.
3: Kevin Hart's funny, but Kevin Hart is quite literally the same character in every movie he does.
5: Not at all. Have you ever seen the series he did where he plays a comedian? And it's a series. Oh, it's so unbelievably good.
3: Okay, I'll have to watch it.
5: Kevin Hart is far superior to Jim Carrey.
6: When Kevin Hart is in a serious role, actually, I will give you that.
5: And his comedies are far superior.
3: Far superior? That's the thing. Is like I watched the 72 Hours movie. And believe me, they all have their stinkers. Mr. Popper's Penguins with Jim Carrey. But it's still did its thing. Cable Guy is one of the greatest films of all time. Shut your bleeping mouth right now. It is a cult classic. And if you don't understand Cable Guy or don't get it, then you don't understand comedy because it's the twisted, weird, dark humor. I know I'm the only person on this show who likes Cable Guy. I don't think Brooks has seen it, probably.
6: No.
4: Oh, I've seen it. It's fine. It's funny. I think he is really good, but I don't think he's that much better or better than a handful of other people like Will Ferrell, Adam Sandler,
3: Kevin Hart. Adam Sandler's good. I think
4: he's great.
3: I think he's good, but again, it's a lot of like the same kind of thing. Kevin Hart, I don't think Kevin Hart can even be put in the consideration yet.
5: Are you crazy?
3: He's funny, but is he the funniest person? Is he funnier than Jim Carrey, who's had an entire, like, have you seen Jumanji? The Sonic movies?
5: Have you seen Jumanji?
3: I've seen Jumanji. It's funny, but it's funny because of a supporting cast.
4: Seinfeld?
5: You've seen everything him and The Rock do together?
3: Seinfeld's definitely not funnier than Jim Carrey.
4: It's just, I feel like you don't... Really, I don't know. Do you get his humor?
5: I don't think
3: Seinfeld's humor.
5: Yeah.
3: He only gets the fart say that. Stuff, by the way, no. I love when people say that. It's like the most insulting thing.
5: Steve Carell.
3: Do you get his comedy? Steve Carell's funny, but do you get Seinfeld? I don't think it's Seinfeld. He wasn't even the funniest part of his own show.
5: No, he wasn't. But that was what made him a genius. He made everybody around him funnier,
3: not funnier.
6: Did you say Eddie Murphy?
3: Eddie Murphy, very funny.
4: Forgot about Eddie
3: Murphy. Not Jim Carrey. Not Jim Carrey.
5: Dr. Doolittle? Come on.
3: Dr. Doolittle's great, but if that's the greatest example you have for Eddie Murphy, then that tells you all you need to know.
5: Hercules.
3: Oh, it's great.
5: Coming to America?
3: He's great because he could play so many different characters, but so could Jim Carrey. I would say he's up there with Jim Carrey, but I think Jim Carrey's number one.
4: He's number one in your heart?
3: Number one in my heart, but like I think I'm more... shocked at the little amount of respect everybody in this room has for Jim Carrey.
6: I'm on your side.
3: Okay, you're on my side.
6: I think it's a good take. There are a couple, I would say, like Robin Williams, you didn't include him.
3: Yeah.
6: Because of...
3: I just took him out because he's so much better. Right. He's the epitome of all of that. We all know. I mean, that was like... I don't remember a time where somebody celebrity-wise passed away and the entire world collectively cried.
4: Yeah.
3: Like, it was just like a, oh, no. Like, we felt like we lost something funny and a great human being in that situation.
5: John Candy?
3: I mean, hey, listen, you can argue with me. 651-989-5795. Chris Farley was great, but he was gone way too early. You know what I mean? Like, he probably would have been one of the funniest of all time. He already was in his short amount of time, but I just...

0: Carrey.
1: That's the main thing he's been robbed of.
0: Jim Carrey and the Grinch was unbelievable.
2: Love that. Do love that. Now people are saying, what about Chevy Chase?
0: Thanks, Jeff.
2: Chevy Chase or Steve Martin, Martin Short.
1: Yeah.
2: Like, are those, because they're older?
0: No, they're...
1: ageist. Wow.
0: No.
2: Wow.
0: No, I never actually even... I think Dez is hilarious.
1: Thank you, Dez.
0: No, I think Dez is hilarious. She's old and she's a woman. This is perfect.
2: I think
0: you are very funny. You're up there with Melissa McCarthy. That's a compliment.
1: You're old and funny.
2: Remember when my brother-in-law kept saying, gosh, you remind me of somebody a couple years ago. And I'm going, oh, my God. It's like, that celebrity, she's so funny. I'm going, oh, my God. Okay, come on. Think of it. And he's like, Melissa McCarthy. And, yeah, he meant the way I looked.
1: Maddie in Minneapolis, you agree with Crisco?
3: I 100% do. I think that when you look at Jim Carrey's catalog of work, I think that it's super diverse. You have Eternal Mind, Spotless of the Sunshine of the Spotless Mind. You can go from that to Dumb and Dumber to, it's all over. And I think that he's been doing it since forever. Like you said, since In Living Color. So since, what is that, the early 80s, early 90s?
0: Yeah.
3: And has mastered his craft to be something who, like you said, even like Cable Guy, right, where it's dark comedy. You can put him in things where it's unexpected, and he will do a great job. So I think that he is deserving. Are there other people who are fantastic comedians? And of course, right? Of course, you can argue that all day long, but I don't think that negates his accomplishments. And I think that he's our generation's. He's fantastic.
0: Say it. He's our generation's Robin Williams. You can say it. That's fair. It's 100%. You're the smartest woman I've ever talked to, Maddie. Thank you so much.
1: Wow.
0: I do want to say this is a text message. As an African-American man, I will watch a Jim Carrey movie faster than I'll watch a Kevin Hart film. And not that race has anything to do with it, but just saying Jim Carrey is hilarious. Somebody else said Jim Carrey is annoying, and that's fine. You don't have to love him.
1: Glenn and Crystal used to say, liar, liar. That's all you're saying?
4: Absolutely. When he was sitting there at the big conference table and went right around the room, just slicing everybody up. It was incredible.
0: I mean, the scene in Liar Liar where he's like, this pen is royal blue. He just does everything 10 times funnier than everything else.
1: God, and I wonder why you never get any women up.
0: That's okay. You know why? Because I can go to my grave happy that I've had laughter and joy, and that's why you can tell. Because I'm not in a relationship, and I've seen Jim Carrey movies.
2: My dad would agree with you. Feathers would, because his favorite movie of all time is Dumb and Dumber.
0: Dumb and Dumber is so funny. But even the one that Maddie mentioned, Eternal Sunshine of the Spotless Mind, is one of the most depressing slash amazing movies ever.
1: And he's better in a serious role.
0: But that's what I love about Jim Carrey, or even Adam Sandler. Like, he did Punch Drunk Love. Adam Sandler did. The times where you can take a comedy guy out of his wheelhouse and put him in something serious. You're right.
1: Uncut Gems with Adam Sandler.
0: Uncut Gems.
2: I loved that.
5: Phenomenal movie.
2: Yes.
0: Phenomenal. So many different ones. I would say they're up there in the same camp, but like the Truman Show is amazing.
2: It is a great movie.
0: Unbelievable. And then that's where he just gets there. But also, how long has he been acting? 50 years now. And he still commands the same amount of money he gets for a film 50 years later. As much as we can make fun of him, do whatever. What is he on, like Sonic 4 now or Sonic 3 or something like that?
2: And he's then sucking in a new generation, you know? Catherine O'Hara, we forgot about her.
0: She's the goat.
5: Did you say Melissa McCarthy?
2: Yep.
5: Saw that. Steve Martin, I think, is a great one.
0: I think we can rest my case.
1: Kevin Hart's the greatest of all time.
0: Majority of the Twin Cities along with me, and then there's Kevin Hart and whoever does it.
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19: I thought this was super interesting. 38% of women that are into those kind of books fantasize about their partner being the character, the main character from those books. 38%. That's more than a third of women want their significant other to be that main character. And even more than that, a third of women fantasize about that character in the bedroom.
16: Whoa.
19: So if your wife, your girlfriend is reading those books, guys, she's thinking about him. A third of women.
20: So back in the day, I had an aunt that loved all of those books that had Fabio on the cover.
19: Oh, yeah.
20: I just was like, oh, that is so weird. And she loved those books. So that was one thing. But now, yeah, it is. It's mythical, like, hot, sexy creatures that they're like, thinking about.
19: Okay, I have to talk to a woman that likes this because I don't understand it. Like, a fairy? You're fantasizing about a fairy? Well,
20: you know
19: you're
20: what?
19: Romantic with your significant other? That just seems odd to me.
20: Wait a second. This makes a little bit of sense of Pidge.
21: Oh, yeah.
20: Sort of, you know, because he was so pale, sort of looked like, what's his name from Twilight?
21: It was like if he hadn't worked out. It was like if Robert Pattinson hadn't worked out and got cast in Twilight, that was him.
20: Yeah,
21: and she kept calling him a vampire and like, yeah, oh boy, that does make sense now.
19: If I need somebody to call. I'm just so perplexed by this because
21: somebody's got to be listening right now in this moment that is into those books. Doesn't mean maybe you don't fantasize about them.
19: You don't have to give your name.
21: Yeah, you don't have to give your name. And maybe it's there's nothing to be embarrassed about. Nobody's shaming you for reading those books. It's like a lot of like the hockey ones that were going crazy.
20: Oh,
21: like,
20: yes.
21: I can't think of what the heck it was, but it was like all romance novel around hockey. And I think they said it was like the number one uptick in women loving hockey because it was like, dang, girl.
20: I mean, I know that I've got friends that they like go to book parties and they go to the bookstore. They want to be out on release the day it's released. So, I mean, these are huge. People are making so much money. Said, if men were better at foreplay, we wouldn't have to use our imaginations.
19: Another one's
20: just saying.
19: I'm a gay man. I read those novels and absolutely do fantasize about the characters.
20: Well, tell me about the characters.
19: Right.
20: Like, what are the characters? That's like, I guess I don't understand it exactly.
21: I dated a guy who wanted to become a furry. It was a big no for me.
20: No.
19: I mean, that's a completely
20: fairy.
19: This is a different category.
21: They just wanted to. They were like, "Hey, you're not getting anybody calling in for fairies, so I'll call in about a furry." That's a different category for sure.
20: Okay, now I remember it's romanticy.
19: Okay,
20: I love these books.
19: Okay, then you need to call.
21: Brooks, can you call them? Just give them a call. See if they. I like at this point. I'm like, we gotta get somebody on here. This is. I'm telling you, there's some stories to be with this.
19: I just have so many questions.
20: I wonder if this could be what would get me to read because I did read 50 Shades of Grey. That was probably one of the last books I read.
19: Is that considered this though? Because
20: no, this romanticism is different.
21: Naughty.
20: I'm just saying I have read before and it was hot.
21: I love that. Okay. She's like, I have read and it was a sexy book. Okay, other than that, no.
20: He did Rivalry, is what you were thinking,
21: Rivalry.
20: And that's not a book. That's a TV show about gay hockey players.
21: Okay, I thought it was.
20: But all the ladies were real here for it. Ooh, I read those novels.
21: Oh,
19: Emily in Stillwater. So you watch these, what are they called again, Des?
20: No, read Romanticies.
19: Romanticies?
22: Absolutely. I am on book 51 of this year.
19: Okay, really? So are you in a relationship?
22: Absolutely. I've been happily married for 6 years.
19: Do you think about these heroes, these people, these whatever they may be, characters. Fairies, whatever they characters in the book while with your husband?
22: Not necessarily while with my husband, but here's a perspective for you. Did no one fantasize about Orlando Bloom as Legolas in Lord of the Rings movies?
21: Preach.
20: Does he have those little ears?
22: Like
21: he does, yeah.
20: Little pointy ears.
22: And
20: he did not.
22: Is just graceful and he looks good, or Aragorn. It's kind of like the same premise.
19: Interesting.
20: Okay.
21: I was more into The Hobbit.
19: Does your husband know that you slightly fantasize about these characters?
22: Absolutely, he does. I've made him read the book.
21: Okay, real question I have to ask, and this is not meant to be inappropriate.
22: Yeah.
21: Have you done role play?
22: Absolutely.
21: And that's why, I think that's why, because you love the books, and then you might be like, your husband's not an idiot. He's probably like, hell yeah, I'll dress up as whatever character you want me to.
19: Okay, thanks, Emily.
20: I have one more question.
19: Call. Okay, go ahead.
20: But, like, what is the hottest character? Like, what is it about him? Or them?
22: I mean, I think that it's all, like, it's like the magic and, like, I'm a really good guy, but I would kill anyone for you kind of a thing.
20: Oh, so it's a hero. A couple weeks ago
19: when Wizards Leave Wesley was on, were you turned on a little bit by KS95?
22: I was not, unfortunately.
21: Oh, you know what? You were honest, and we appreciate that about you. Somebody else said Heated Rivalry was a book series first.
20: It was based on it, yeah.
19: That's hockey. Let's focus on fairies and
20: stuff. Okay, next caller. This is great.
21: There's more than just fairies.
19: Kim in Plymouth. You're into the role-playing stuff too, huh?
0: Yes, I like the fantasy romance books as well. And I have a theory on why they're popular.
20: Okay.
0: And I think it's because if you try to do like a contemporary story romance, it's hard to do because one of the things that's so attractive about all of these like alien creatures and fantasy characters is that they're super, super dominant. And so there's a reason that they have like different norms than humans do, so they can get away with acting in these ways that like you can't in the like regular world. So I think that's part of why this is a genre that's so big, because like the other genres in romance that get really big are the ones where like the guys are gangsters or, you know, they're billionaires. And so they have reasons to be like super, super dominant. So
21: I love we're getting text. Lights Out series is just smut. Yeah. Listen to the Audible Audible books.
20: Oh, my gosh. She said aliens. So, like, some of these books, like, I mean, wow.
19: I saw E.T.'s hands.
21: I mean, you'd phone home, too, okay?
20: Has to be probed.
21: Yeah. I think that was the obvious joke.
20: We coded it,
21: and Des like, yeah, that's right, he's got long fingers. Anybody else figure that out?
20: Hey, do you know what a probing is? Have you been probed?
19: Everybody knows. The end of the finger must have been real warm.
1: Okay, Des, we get it.
21: Y'all got a job in radio somehow, okay?
19: Wow, all right.
20: How did you get yours?
21: Des, I don't know how you just did that.

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1: Wake the fun up.
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2: Man, we have a lot of money just sitting around. Man, we are wasting money as a society.
3: It's ridiculous.
2: Here are these stats. And I was telling Dez about this last week, and she's like, oh, I 100% have all these in my wallet, yep, in my purse right now. The average American has $244 in unused gift cards at their house right now. That is $27 billion in the United States that are unused gift cards. $27 billion. 20% of people just let them expire on the regular.
3: I didn't know gift cards expired anymore, but apparently they can at some places.
2: 17% of people have lost them, and 12% of people say that retailer that they have the gift card from has gone out of business. That's why they have that unused gift card.
4: Well, and another one, I've had all kinds of gift card experiences. I've had I got one at one of those silent auctions or whatever, where you can do the hole punch and you grab a gift card. I think 3 months later, the restaurant I had a $100 gift card to closed.
3: No.
4: And I finally realized it like a long time down the road, but it was a whole new restaurant, and that restaurant said they'd honor it. So,
2: really?
4: Like, check with the new restaurant, whatever it is. Some of them probably won't, but that one was like, yeah, we'll do it. Did I use it? No. But it happens all the time. And did you know that I think they said restaurants and stores' biggest moneymaker is gift cards, because they get all the money comes in, and they know it's like the rebates. They know, what are you going to do? Most people are going to get the gift card. That's TJ's whole entire experience. She has gift card roulette every birthday. I get a new gift card from her that somebody else gifted her that she's like, I'm never going to use it.
3: And what happened with this one?
4: And so I get one. It's a Fandango one. And I'm like, oh, that's so thoughtful. She knows I love movies. That's great. I went into her the other day. I go, hey, I tried to use that for the new Spider-Man movie. And it said there was nothing on the gift card. And she goes, what? That was a gift that I just got. And I gave it to you. And it had no money on it? So that's all people will do, is just get gift cards, take them and pass them off to somebody else. And I'm like, does anybody ever use these gift cards?
2: My wife has a running list in her phone of all of our gift cards.
3: Of course she does.
2: And like checks them off when we do it. Because same thing. Like you said, you have like 10 in your wallet right now, right?
3: I have an entire envelope of some of these go back. Some of these, you guys, go back to wedding gifts from Taylor and I. Like,
2: you
3: to Crate and Barrel. I think so. I think they're, I don't think that those.
4: Why don't you use them?
3: Because it's like, I went and we got what we want, and then it's like, came home and I was trying to figure out, and now I just live so far away from that. So there's probably just a little on there. But I found one the other day. It was a $10 Caribou gift card. And I was all excited about it. I was like, oh, yeah, I have that. And then when I went to Caribou, I didn't have the gift card with me.
4: Listen.
3: So I never end up using them, and it makes me so mad.
4: I love the coffee gift cards. They're all fantastic.
3: Yes.
4: Except for now they're getting to a point where somebody gets you a $10 gift card, you're like, so what? I just had to pay for the other half of the drink. This is great. So I have it. You know what I mean? So like, so, and some of them are like, maybe it's your Crate and Barrel. Maybe it's like that one where you're like, I'm not going to use that gift card because my $100 off is still going to be like $500. You know what I mean? So you're not getting that big of a discount where it's like, or it's like the ones a lot of people will buy them. I know Marie is in this camp because I was for the longest time. You go to the restaurants at holiday times and they'll do it like if you buy $100 in gift cards, you
2: get so many of those.
4: $20 in vouchers for a future dinner here.
3: And that's a really great deal if you remember to use them.
2: Yeah, you got to have the running list. That's the only way we would keep track. I don't know. I come home, if I get a gift card for anything, I come home and I give it right to my wife because she'll put it in our list.
4: Am I the only person?
3: Smart.
4: I think I might be the only person I know of all of the people here. I literally get a gift card and it's gone within 3 days. I will use it immediately, almost immediately, because I don't want to get to Pidge was crazy about gift cards. Do you remember Pidge? Like his gift card thing? He would have buckets of them. And he'd be like, I think there's $50 on this one and there's $100. I go, buddy, you have thousands of dollars in gift cards.
3: He's
4: like, yeah. And I'm like, are you going to use them? No. I'm not really a gift card guy. I'm like, he had 3 gift cards to his favorite sandwich place.
2: Potbelly.
4: He had 3 gift cards. He goes, it just gets confusing. I'm like, no, it's like money. And he just couldn't get over it.
2: There was a person that in this article I was reading has over 100 unused gift cards at their house right now. Like that is crazy. Who has the most amount of gift cards, you think, right now? 75617.
4: Or you can call.
2: Join the conversation here. 651-989-5795. Like, how many do you think you honestly have right now at your house, Des?
3: Between my house, the envelope, and then Dusty has a couple. If it's just like my household, I bet we have 20.
2: Wow. I bet we have like 10.
3: Because you probably use them. You know what? I did try to get organized a while ago, which is why I have the envelope in my car. But it just seemed like I'd be in Taylor's truck with him the day we go through this drive-through or whatever it could have been. So even if I'm organized, I don't have them with me.
4: But it's also so funny. You're in the car, like 72% of your life is spent in the car. You would think that wherever you're going, it's one of these places is going to be around. You'd be like, oh, let's just swing through there really quick.
3: And I have some good ones that I've been saying, like, we need to go.
4: I'll buy them for half off.
3: You know what? You might have a deal.
4: I was going to say, it's half off.
2: That's not a bad idea.
4: People will take gift cards online all the time, and they'll go, I have a $25 gift card to wherever.
2: They're on Marketplace regularly.
4: $20.
3: Really?
2: There was one, yeah, I saw the other day on Marketplace, Applebee's, $50 gift card, buy it now for $25. And I'm like, not a bad idea.
4: Mm-mm. It's not, especially if you just have them sitting there, if they've been there for years or whatever. Like, you go into Costco does it all the time. You walk in there and they have 100 different gift cards that are like, this restaurant for 40% off. This restaurant for, I saw it for RenFest tickets. I'm like, they got everything. So it's like, yeah, I don't know why. If I get a gift card, it must just be a sign of the times, too. Also, like, I'm like, man, I don't even want to spend that $15. If you have, like, a plethora of gift cards just sitting around, is it like you just don't enjoy saving money?
3: No, it's, I can tell you.
4: You know what I mean? Like, I don't get it.
3: Me? It's because I get overwhelmed, almost like how Pidge said. I get kind of overwhelmed. I can't maybe remember what's on what. And I'm also a hoarder. I'm like, oh, gosh, I might really, really need this someday. You know what I mean? Yeah. Like, oh, boy, save it. Save it for a rainy day. And then I save it so long that I end up not using it or wasting it or something, which is so dumb.
2: You know what's funny? We have a $300 Home Depot gift card at my house right now. You know how much I've spent at Home Depot in 2026? Probably
3: so much.
2: $5,000. And I'm like, you know what? My wife never lets me take that when I need to use that gift card. I'm like running Home Depot. She's like, we have a gift card, right?
4: We have some
2: text. I guess not.
4: We have some text coming. I literally had a gift card in my hand in the store yesterday, but decided to pay cash instead because I wanted to save the gift card for something special.
3: Something special. You are me. I am you. I understand.
4: You know what that's a sign of? You got bleep it money. Because if I'm like, dude, I was like, you know what that does? That saves an extra $20 that I can put onto something else. This is amazing. I would never have a gift card in hand and go, I don't want to use that free money now. This is stupid. That's dumb. Like, that's insane.
3: Somebody texted and said, Des, add your Caribou gift card to your app. That's just good advice in general. Any of, you know, any place you get, you could add it to your app.
4: Yeah, especially
3: you easily use it.
4: You can just take it and add it onto it and be done with it. Like, or, you know, you could be like TJ and give ones with no money on there. Like, I had one at a bookstore one time. Me and my buddy went through. It was supposed to be.
2: Rich.
4: I told you. It was. No, I know.
2: Who would give him a gift card for a book?
4: It wasn't for me. It was for him. Oh, and so his cousin got it for him. We went through. It was like $50 or $75. We bought all this stuff. We got it to the, like, penny of what it would be, and they go, there's $1.14 on this card.
2: Oh,
4: and
2: we went,
4: keep all the books, have a good day. And we walked out of the store. This is so far back. It was like when, like, Harmar was an actual thing, when there was actually, like, stores there. Now it's like two random stores there.
2: It's crazy.
4: Chicago is gone. Okay, is that Harmar Mall? Police going to come after me?
2: It takes a lot of strays over there, too, let's be honest.
4: Yeah, that's true.
3: He's just mad because old Chicago is gone over there.
4: Dude, I am mad. Those Italian nachos.
3: Isn't that where you went on your first date?
4: We don't talk about that. That one's in the past for a reason.
3: Did you use a gift card?
4: No, I didn't. I bought mozzarella sticks, so I knew it was bad because I got mozzarella sticks for my meal of choice, and she went, you're not going to eat food? And I was like, no, I'm a light eater. She's like, oh, good one.
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3: That moment, a man puts his hand on the small of your back and leads you through a crowd. It says, I've got you. What's it called?
4: It's called the Guy Flex.
3: I never knew the name, but I heard that statement and went, OMG. Every woman, and it's different woman to woman, everybody has it. I immediately thought of my husband, who I randomly met at a Def Leppard concert at the Minnesota State Fair and was sitting next to him, or standing next to him in the end. He Guy Flexed right away. As we had had a great evening, we'd gotten to know each other a little bit, his friends, my friends. We'd had some beers together. There was some sparks. We had danced. And as we left the concert, and there's a picture of it, he like lightly grabbed my hand and like led me through the crowd. And I was like, swoon.
4: Guy Flex. And that's how he got stuck in his marriage.
3: That is how we did. But then a grown earth Guy Flex is this. This happened. I text and say, because normally my role is like, what do you want for dinner? I'll stop and pick it up because I know him. He cooks, which is amazing. I'll say, what do you want for dinner? I'm going to be at the store soon. And I get a text back that says, already done. We're having blank. That's a
4: Guy Flex.
3: And damn, does it do something for me.
4: I'm telling you, along those same lines, Marie is big time indoor garden right now, right? Grows all of her vegetables, and now she just wants to make things that are natural, not add any other ingredients, only natural things, right? Mm-hmm. She wanted to make pasta sauce again because she's Italiano. So she wants to make pasta sauce, right? So she pulled all these tomatoes, all the peppers, all the stuff, all the basils, all on the counter, chopped it all up for her. Did all the tomatoes, which is hard work. You have to put them in hot water, then put them in the ice water to get the skins off. It's a lot of work. I did all of that. Cut it all up for her. Had it all in bowls. So she just had to come down, throw it in the pot. And she's like, I just love you. Guy Flex.
3: Guy Flex.
12: That was my dad. My dad was my mom's number one go-to sous chef. Any chopping. My mom was like, I can cook. I can do all of the, anything and everything. You tell me, I'll make the meals. I'll plan everything. And my dad would just simply grab anything that needed preparing, chopping, cutting. And she would go, thank you very much. Grab it, put it in the pot. That's a
4: Guy Flex.
12: Boom.
3: People texting in. I think it's a man who loves animals. If he loves animals and treats them kindly, he's going to treat you kindly. So you found a winning dude.
12: I love the
4: Guy Flex.
12: Doesn't the hand on the lower back just signal, I want to grab booty?
4: Oh, no, I call it the pond. I think I've explained the pond to you, Crisco.
12: Yeah.
4: Is when you're kissing a woman for the first time, you just gently rub your fingertips across the pond, which is her lower back where it kind of divots in.
3: Yep, not naughty.
4: Just sweet. Gentle, rub your hand across there. Instantly give her the tingles.
3: Guy Flex. Another text. I'll pass on muscles any day. I like a man with a little chunk. A little more fun to squeeze. That's there.
4: Guy Flex. And a lot of Guy Flexes.
3: A lot of Guy Flex.
4: A lot of us have those. I mean, I feel like you don't really think of them anymore, but, you know, as women have their flexes, like, guys will always make, oh, I like a woman that's got a great sense of humor. I like a woman that's got a great smile and she can carry on a conversation. You know, all those things, guys will point them out. I don't think women point them out as much.
3: It's just that feeling that you get, like somebody is agreeing with me. A man who says, don't worry, I already took care of that. That is hotter than a six-pack. That's a
4: Guy Flex. Nicole in Cottage Grove, what's your man's Guy Flex?
26: Hello, it is the sunglasses and the backwards baseball hat.
3: So hot.
4: Instantly does it for you every time.
26: I don't know what it is. It's just when they have it frontwards and then they turn it backwards every time.
3: Every time, girl. I hear you.
4: That's a good Guy Flex. Thanks, Nicole.
26: Thank you. Have a good day.
4: You bet. 651-989-5795. Call with those Guy Flexes.
3: So this text... When my man opens a car door and makes sure I'm safe before he gets in, Guy Flex.
4: Sorry, I was looking away.
3: Yeah, you missed your cue.
4: Does Taylor always walk on the outside on a sidewalk if you're downtown? Oh, is that one that somebody said?
3: That's funny. I was just about to read it because I'm like, that's so sweet. I actually feel like Crisco does this too. Kind of old school, but my husband's Guy Flex is if we're walking on a sidewalk, he will move me to the inside.
4: I always push Marie to the side.
12: I always do that to everybody. I don't know why. We even do it walking down the hall. I'm like, oh, no, you go this way.
3: Oh, it's sweet. Best Guy Flex is my husband bringing me flowers at work, hand-delivered, and his reasoning is because it's just a Tuesday, and I love you. That's a
4: Guy Flex.
3: I'm too much of a control freak for any of this stuff. I would immediately cringe and panic if my husband took care of something. not my love language.
4: But what if it's just a simple, you're doing the hard work in the kitchen, and he walks up behind you and puts his hand on your hips?
3: To, like, say, I'm here. Right? I'm here with you.
4: Gently kisses the back of your neck or something.
3: That's a
4: Guy Flex.
3: When my husband takes care of everything on my car or fixes anything. There's just something so sexy about a handyman, and that's because it's a
4: Guy Flex.
3: When a guy backs out in his car and puts his hand on the passenger headrest. I was just talking about this the other day.
5: How sexy
3: it is when Taylor backs something up and he puts that tattooed arm up there and he looks backwards. Makes me weak in the knees. I can hardly speak. I'm going to go home right now.
12: What isn't a Guy Flex that Taylor does?
3: Everything kind of is.
12: I was going to say, I think it's a Guy Flex for everything for him.
3: This one says, with my husband, it's watching him work on a car or doing work around the house. That's a
4: Guy Flex.
3: Any guy who stands up for women's rights is such a
4: Guy Flexer. Brooke in Cologne, what's your Guy Flex?
6: My boyfriend brought me and my mom flowers to the vet the day that my dog passed away.
3: Aww.
6: It was like, oh my God.
4: That is a Guy Flex.
3: Wow, that's really sweet.
4: Thinking
3: about not just you, but your mama.
4: Right?
6: I know.
3: Oh, that's awesome. You got a good one.
6: Thank you.
3: Guy Flex, I think, is when they can do womanly things. Wait, what does that mean? Because it's men are normally traditionally doing men things, and I think women want a man that can do all the things.
4: So you do the pink and the blue jobs, I get that.
3: Yeah. This is sweet. When my girlfriends are coming over and my husband says, hey, I made sure the hot tub chemicals are properly balanced for your girls tonight. That's a
4: Guy Flex.
3: I love it. A man who wakes up as soon as their baby does in the middle of the night. You're not wrong. Oh my gosh. It's like saying, I'm here for you. I got you. That's a
4: Guy Flex.
3: Yeah. Taylor used to do that when, Dusty was born, he'd be like, I'll feed you, you feed the baby. So he'd get up, change the diaper, I'd get ready to feed her, and he'd like make sure I had a water or bring me a granola bar or something in the middle of the night, and that was such a sexy
4: Guy Flex. Yeah, when Kaya was a baby, not with my boys because I was doing morning radio at the time, but she was a baby, I was doing afternoons in radio, so I would get up every night. I learned how to sleep upright.
3: Oh, yeah.
4: With the, what's that thing called, the Snuggie or whatever?
12: Mm-hmm. Oh, yeah.
4: You'd sleep upright and not move.
3: I
4: put my hands on the side of her head and just be like, don't move
3: and don't breathe.
4: Don't even breathe.
3: Let's see. When he leaves a note to say he loves me or thanking me for a delicious dinner or planning a date night on our dry erase board, that's what I wake up to in the bathroom mirror even. That's a
4: Guy Flex.
3: When my husband puts his hand on my leg when we're in the car, that's a
4: Guy Flex.
3: It's like just that moment when they're like, hey, I'm here for you.
4: Right.
3: Like, that is such a sweet thing.
4: Is it a safety thing?
3: I think so.
4: Marie loves it, too, in the middle of the night. Like, if I just reach over and I just, like, gently hold her hand. Like, we don't interlock fingers, but I just, like, hold her hand or I put my hand, like, on her wrist.
3: Yeah.
4: Or if she's, like, facing away from me, I'll put my hand, like, on her hip.
3: Because so many of these are, this is their Guy Flex. When he extends his hand to hold my hand, it's like he's reaching for me.
12: Somebody said the way Wes keeps changing his voice when he says Guy Flex has me dying.
4: Well, I have to change it up. I don't want to just say, that's a gentleman flex.
12: That's a gentleman flex.
4: Very well done.
12: Tip of the cap to you, sir.
3: It's dude flex. When my man drives us everywhere, that's a
4: Guy Flex.
3: When my husband cooks dinner, for whatever reason, it gets me heated. That's a
4: Guy Flex. Abby in Waconia.
7: Good morning, guys. My man flex is that, or guy flex, is that my man is a firefighter. Ooh. And he's just gorgeous. And when he comes home in the morning in his uniform, it's just great.
3: Like, you saved a life last night.
4: A guy flex.
12: I mean, you just said firefighter, and both Dez and I went, oh, makes sense. We don't have to say anymore. That's the guy flex. He's just a firefighter.
7: No, it's true. They're great. Most of them are kind of old and a little bigger, but he's not.
4: Catching strays. Firefighters catching strays.
12: Most firefighters, according to you, are a little heavy.
7: Well,
3: they do love to cook.
7: I'm going to hang up.

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2: So, if you're wondering, what is a girl flex? This is what AI wrote for me, so I think it's kind of interesting. It's an attractive quality, impressive life skill, or quiet achievement that a woman shows off. Sometimes it can also mean something physical like muscle strength or their body.
3: Okay.
2: Or displaying smart problem-solving skills and emotional maturity. So when I think of girl flexes when it comes to my wife, the fact that she was able to not only get her regular bachelor's degree, but her master's degree, pay it all off in time, in real time.
3: Wow.
2: How financially sometimes a little cheap she is, but also very savvy with her money at a young age, has a lot in savings, a lot of investment. And then she also does this thing when she puts her hair in a ponytail that blows my mind. That I can't walk straight for a couple minutes in my house, just being honest. But that would be an example of the girl flexes my wife Marie does.
4: I mean, some of these girl flexes, I found some examples too, is a couple online were, they use power tools, like crazy, like what, and by the way, I don't know how to use any power tools, so the fact that all of a sudden they just go, burp, burp, and they're ready to go, hot AF, is a lot of people saying. Somebody saw this one, I didn't get this one, good posture.
3: Well, somebody who's good posture.
2: There you go. My wife Marie wears the strap.
3: Yep.
2: It's a strap that goes over her shoulders and pulls her shoulder, pulls everything back and gives her better posture.
4: Oh, really? And then somebody else said picking up stuff on the floor with her toes.
2: Literally flexible. Held my hand and got me through a crowded area. And this was like, picks up the garbage with her toes. This is why, guys, I said yesterday, women can point them out so quickly because us guys so rarely do things good that... That's what a guy comes back with.
4: She can pick it
2: just
4: up.
2: Just leave it up to ruin this every time.
3: There, you know what? There are some coming in right now via text 75617 if you want to join in on the conversation.
2: Or call. I got to hear some dude say something like, my wife picks up garbage with her toes.
4: Here's another dude one totally. Being able to drive a manual transmission. That's a girl flex.
3: Ooh, I can do that.
2: Oh, you got to do the girl flex. Because remember, yesterday I was like.
4: Oh, yeah.
2: So you got to do girl flex every time, Des.
4: That's a...
3: girl flex. All right, here's one. When a woman can lift heavy weights, that's a girl flex.
4: I don't know why I jumped into
3: it. We can all say it. My wife wears a thong to bed every night. It makes me very happy. That's dedication.
2: See, dudes.
3: Girl flex.
2: Oh, my God.
4: They're like, she wore a little top with some cleavage on it. Girl flex.
3: Now, here's a girl who knows the assignment. She's texting in about herself, knowing her husband or spouse isn't doing it. A girl flex I do, scratch his back lightly in public. He loves it. And putting my hair up without using a mirror.
4: That is a...
3: girl flex.
4: This one's hilarious because this is just a dude texting in clearly and is letting you know that it's something he can take off of his plate. Camping skills. So if I can take you camping and don't have to do 100% of the work, that's a...
3: girl flex.
4: That's a girl flex.
3: That's hilarious.
4: God, I don't have to put the fire together. This is amazing.
3: Ooh, my girl flex is I can back a boat trailer up like a pro.
2: Dude, that is impressive. Mm-hmm. That is very impressive.
3: I cannot do that.
4: Guys are the worst. Intelligence. So damn hot when she can finally show she's smarter than me. Girl flex.
3: Finally show.
4: What?
3: Boy.
4: Guys, you are the worst.
3: No, here's a smart man. When a girl can be a full-time mom and balance a full-time career at the same time, that's a major girl flex.
4: Listening skills.
2: Oh, God, you are kidding.
4: I'm not.
2: You
4: kidding.
2: Are not.
4: That is the text.
3: What?
4: Listening skills.
3: What?
4: I finally feel like when they can listen to me and let me talk.
2: You know what? They make a good pan of muffins.
4: Cooking skills. When they can go into the kitchen and not speak and just make me a dinner.
2: She got my slippers.
4: she brought me my corn cob pipe and I was so happy.
2: She tended to the children and let me read my newspaper and smoke my pipe.
3: You guys are the worst. Women are so sweet about their men. Here's one, though. I think it's so hot when my woman is not wearing makeup and in a baseball hat. That's a girl flex.
2: Agreed.
3: When a woman loves sports, that's a girl flex.
4: Barely active on social media as to not make me jealous is a girl flex.
2: They did not say jealous. They did not.
4: A text we just got. Barely active on social media as to not make me jealous. Girl flex.
3: Breastfeeding, that is a major girl flex. Oh, watching my wife be a mom.
5: What did we do with this?
2: Dude, we messed it up.
3: Took it and ruined it.
2: I know, that one, watch your wife be a mom. That one is a good girlfriend.
4: That's a great one.
3: That's because I love watching, like my husband, I love watching him be a dad. It's super hot. So it's cool that it can go both ways in some cases. Except for, proving she has a brain in her head. Girl flex.
4: Dude, she knows how to break down cardboard boxes.
2: Girl, I gotta say though,
3: that's
2: my
3: pretty
2: wife
3: good.
2: Never does it. It's kind of hot when she actually does it because otherwise they just pile up next to the recycling bin.
4: Could you imagine the guy who texted in and was like, God, there she goes getting that box together, breaking it down.
3: Okay, here's one that's fun. I bet you guys can all agree with this. When she gets crazy at football games, there's nothing hotter. It's kind of fun. Somebody who's into sports. When my woman's in a ponytail, that's a girl flex.
4: The ability to take responsibility and apologize when she's wrong. Girl flex.
2: Again, no, that's rare. No. That is rare.
4: My wife,
2: if she ever says, you were right, I go, oh my God, wait, what?
3: Hold up, and then she's like, just kidding. It's opposite day.
4: Respecting my choice of hobbies and giving me alone time. Girl flex.
3: Okay, I don't.
2: This can't be real.
4: I'm literally reading our text messages.
3: You guys, this, you are not getting the assignment. This, okay, here's a woman flexing herself. I drive a semi. That's my girl flex.
2: That is.
4: Girl flex. Not always looking over my shoulder at my phone when I'm texting my buddies. Girl flex.
3: Oh my gosh.
4: Dude, they have to be being funny at this point.
3: Yes, they better be.
4: Insane. But then again, I don't know. They're different people texting these in.
2: Somebody said they can drive a Zamboni.
3: Woo!
2: That's a good girl flex.
3: Somebody said, my wife can put our baby to sleep with her boobs. Breastfeeding is amazing. Girl flex. Amen.
4: What she does in the bedroom.
2: Again, whose idea was this? Was it my idea? I want to be suspended for bringing this up because I thought guys could be responsible. They cannot.
3: I thought they would be sweet. And I love that I asked my husband, who's not up yet, and he's like, oh, yeah, I've been thinking about it. You know what he said? I have some funny ones. No. Can't you have a sweet girl flex about me? No. Well, you're going to tell me later, Mr. Young, what my girl flex is.
4: She can drive a car. Hashtag girl flex.
3: Okay. Okay, my girl flex is that I can drive anything with wheels. I drove for Jefferson Lines for 6 years. My girl flex is that my husband would say that I can outdrive most men on the golf course from the white tees.
2: Oh, wow.
3: Girl flex.
4: Oh my God.
3: What?
4: Not being helpless for basic things. Hot girl flex.
3: Knowing her way around the kitchen.
2: Okay.
3: What is this, 1950?
2: Okay, yes, we gotta be done with the dudes because they can't handle themselves. Well, listen, we tried to give you nice things. We tried to let you be responsible, and you screwed it all up, man.
3: Mm-mm.
2: This is on you, or me, because it was my idea. I thought you could do this.
3: It's on you.

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1: Yeah, we started off with your Mount Rushmore, or in this case, Mount Desmore, your four go-to karaoke songs.
2: Ooh, this is easy for me because I have so many karaoke songs I love to sing. Hit Me With Your Best Shot is always numero uno.
0: Damn it, we got a text from somebody saying
1: we
0: need more time to Mount Desmore. You know what I mean? Like, we need more time.
3: We don't want to just be a quick...
2: always be lengthy.
0: We want to take our time. You know
2: right,
0: what I mean?
2: And like, be gentle.
0: I think we need to add more time because the problem is we don't even have time to look at the text messages. And look, we didn't do that one.
2: Okay.
0: What else?
2: I love rock and roll.
0: Oh, bleep. We did not do this one. Oh, for two.
2: Okay. American Girl.
0: Oh, we got Tom Petty. Yeah, we did Tom Petty.
3: We got one.
0: Oh, boy.
2: And Shoop.
3: Yes. Shoop. We got two.
2: I still have to redeem myself. When we were in Colorado, we drunkenly sang karaoke, and I made the girls do it with me, and they were still mad at me because I went blank.
0: Oh, that's embarrassing. We did Beast of Burden, and girls just want to have fun. I couldn't think of another
2: Beast of Burden. I love that song, but I've never sang it karaoke.
3: Might be kind of slow for karaoke.
2: That's why it's like, I love rock and roll, and Hit Me With Your Best Shot. People sing along with those.
3: Okay.
2: Good job.
3: Thank you. Next category.
1: Yeah, next category. Things that you would order for the table at a restaurant.
2: Queso.
0: Queso.
2: Queso. That's always one. I'm like, everybody want queso? Yeah. Cheese curds.
0: Oh, good call, Wes.
2: Just did it the other day. My other thought, and if you know me well, you would have this on here, a pancake. Remember, I say, should we order a pancake for the table?
0: I don't recall. I've never had this.
1: No, that makes sense.
2: Me and Ryan used to do it all the time.
0: Breakfast foods.
2: But I like a sweet dessert.
0: I have been to 1,001 restaurants with you.
2: Clearly
0: and
2: not.
0: Never have you gone, you know what we should do? Let's get a shareable pancake.
2: Me and you have done it before, Dippy.
0: I do not believe this. Even Wes is like, whatever. Anyway, go on. The next one.
2: And the next, I'm trying to think of the things that I want so much I will order for the table. Mac and cheese.
0: No, we didn't do that.
2: Dang
0: we did.
2: It.
0: We did dips. Of like, you know, like of any French kind, like French onion dip
3: that
0: you
3: love.
2: Yeah. Okay, yeah.
0: I mean, but who would have ever put that on there when you have pancakes that are shareable? Queso, cheese curds, and a sampler platter. And you do enjoy a sampler platter. We share that all the time. That
2: I
0: we
2: do.
0: Share. Never have been like, oh, get a pan of cookies.
2: But we've only, I guess,
1: the problem is
2: B-dubs.
1: The places you guys normally go to serve alcohol, not pancakes.
2: True, that's true.
3: Thank you,
2: Pancookin.
3: All right, final category.
0: Oh, my God, what happened?
2: I love how mad you get.
0: I did because we never ordered a pancake.
2: Me
0: together.
2: And Ryan ordered a pancake all the time.
0: That is Wes.
2: I do it with my other friends when we go. Me
0: Brooks,
2: and Jacqueline will get a pancake for the table.
0: God, I'm so mad at you. What's the category?
1: Last week we did superheroes, so this week superpowers.
2: Okay. I would like to be invisible.
0: Not on our list.
2: Oh, no. I would like to be able to fly.
0: Got it. Flying. Yep. Nailed it.
2: I would like to be able to read people's minds.
0: Oh, boy, we did not do well at this category. We should have been able to read your mind.
1: Yeah, we got too specific.
2: Oh, well, I mean, specifically my children's minds, but, I mean, no, that doesn't help.
0: Nope.
2: And is this a superpower? I'd love to be able to eat everything and not get fat.
1: Oh, that's a good one.
0: Oh, that's a great superpower. Yeah. We did to be on time. would be a superpower. Flying, we did time travel because we would think you'd want to go back in time.
2: Yeah, that's true.
0: Apparently, to the time Ryan was here.
2: And get those pancakes.
0: Last but certainly not least, booze fingers. So you could just take your thumb and get wine out of it.
2: Could you imagine? Didn't even try.
0: No, we did. I'm sorry, the superpower.
2: Oh, the old superpower of a booze finger.
0: What happens every time?
3: You would never want that. You would lie and sack up.
1: There were some really good text messages, too, like fill up her gas tank.
0: Oh, people know you well at this.
2: True.
0: But, like, think about it. How many times you go to a place, ask for a wine, they don't have the one you like, you get all weird about it, and then you drink the one you don't like. You get it every time in your thumb.

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1: Wake the fun up.
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2: All right, so, Dez, your kid, he is one of my favorite people on earth. Man, talk about so much personality on a 7-year-old.
3: Oh, gosh.
4: For days. Like, he is never going to have a problem talking to anyone ever.
2: Zero hesitation to talk to anybody. Enthralled with fire breathers, I guess, is...
3: Fire eaters. Right?
2: Yeah.
3: At the Minnesota Renaissance Festival.
2: Very intrigued by a magician who called him a little girl over and over and over. Got mad about the guy who tipped him on Jacob's Ladder. This is all at the Renfest, by the way. The kid has a lot of personality, but he knows a lot about music, too.
3: He loves music, and right now he's also obsessed with his motorcycles. So he rides.
2: He is his father's son.
3: Yeah.
2: Holy mackerel.
4: Oh, I know.
3: I think last week, multiple times, he started riding his motorcycle at like 8 in the morning. And we'd have to make him stop here and there to lunch or whatever. And then he'd ride till, I mean, it was dark. We're like, you cannot ride anymore, dude.
2: It's awesome. At least he's off of screens and doing stuff like that, you know?
4: Yeah, no, it's awesome. He is all outdoors. Like, he is his father, like you said.
3: But then he comes in with little things and has us all going, what in the hell?
5: The whole time I was riding my motorcycle, I was singing a song.
3: What were you singing?
5: Slide, slide, slide.
3: When did you learn that?
5: A long time ago. I knew it all the time, but, I mean, Daddy put it on the car. Like, so I was just singing, slide, slide, slide. And then Daddy put it on the song, and I was like, I was actually doing that on my motorcycle with me, because I have to fold the throttle, and then I was like, slide, slide, slide.
2: Oh, so he was just doing the Goo Goo Dolls.
3: Let's see.
4: Here we go. Hear it, huh?
3: Slide, slide, slide.
2: So, Dez, you know what the song is, you think?
3: I think I do. And I wasn't thinking Goo Goo Dolls. But Taylor has been on a, 90s, early 2000s kick of playing songs I noticed this weekend. So, maybe.
4: I mean, it's not the slide. I mean, he's obviously got slide in there. For me, it sounds like cha-cha-cha slide or cha-cha slide.
2: The cha-cha slide.
4: Yes. Like, it sounds like it when you hear it. Slide to the left. Slide to the right.
3: But do they ever go slide, slide, slide?
4: I mean, they don't in Goo Goo Dolls either, though.
2: Pretty close.
4: Kind of. I mean, they do.
3: Wake up where you are. Okay. Maybe he's just doing his own version of it. Anything at all.
5: So I don't slide, slide, slide.
4: I mean, he's just doing his own version for sure, it sounds like.
2: I mean, do we think?
3: Oh my
4: God. I don't know. Maybe...
3: It sort of could be. I don't know. The cha-cha slide, though, I just can't really remember. It's like slide to the right, slide to the crisscross.
4: Yeah, like, criss-cross. I don't know. Maybe it is. Or like 21 Pilots.
3: What's
4: like
3: that
4: ride?
3: One?
4: Maybe he just had the word wrong.
3: Oh, ride because he's riding his motorcycle. Wait.
6: I'm falling, so I'm taking my time on my ride.
4: Slide.
3: Yeah,
6: I'm falling, so I'm taking my time on my ride.
4: I don't know.
2: That might have been a stretch, Chris.
3: Yeah.
4: If you think about it, he's going for a ride, ride, ride.
3: Yeah.
4: Maybe mix the words up.
2: Or, I mean, you guys go on a lot of trips. He could be out there, you know. There's riptides, you know. Riptide.
4: This might be a bigger stretch than
2: you
4: mine.
2: Think so?
3: I don't know if he knows this.
2: Wait a second. It's pretty much on beat. I think I've read.
3: Wait.
2: Here we go.
3: Here we go.
2: Okay. I might have missed just a little bit.
4: What the hell is this kid singing?
3: What about, like, if it's not slide, if that's not the actual, maybe it is ride or maybe it's fly. Doesn't Sugar Ray have a song?
4: Oh, God.
3: Fly?
4: Please don't make him play that. Oh, here he is.
3: I just wanna...
4: I'm happy to say I don't think that's it.
3: I feel like it could be. Do it again.
2: That's the closest, I think, but I don't think that's it either.
4: How can a 7-year-old's brain sing an entire song but use the same word over and over? He's like, slide, slide, slide.
5: Slide, slide, slide.
3: And all weekend, that's what he was, and he does this little, like, with his hands. He's like, slide, slide, slide. I'm like, buddy, what is it?
7: Ooh, that's a good suggestion. Did you see this text?
4: What?
1: Lady Gaga, like rah, rah.
3: Ooh. Oh, yes.
1: Rah, rah, rah. Bad Romance.
3: Is that Bad Romance? Somebody else said I instantly thought Poker Face from Lady Gaga.
4: Boy, it's a lot of Gaga. Somebody else said Bad Romance, too.
3: No.
1: Yeah, we need the rah, rah, rah,
3: rah, rah, rah. Oh, yeah, slide.
1: I just pull one in, Wes. It should, from the start.
2: All right.
1: No? Dang it.
4: We all know the rah, rah, but I don't know. It doesn't sound like that to me. Even playing the song doesn't really have the same vibe.
2: Maybe you should do classic rock a little bit.
4: Oh, yeah.
2: Hold on.
3: Lower down.
4: God, what a great song. Could be it.
7: But time
4: is just hyper, older, right?
7: Children get older.
4: Emotional bike ride.
3: Yeah, Whoopi's not just driving around
7: blah,
3: crying.
7: Blah, blah, blah.
2: Well, that's not it. We'll wait. Not the chicks. Wait. There's a whole other version of this. This is it. The Pumpkins.
4: That's not it. Three different versions of the same song.
3: I get everybody thinks it's a form of a Lady Gaga song because she does like weird little.
1: I got it in there now. The proper one.
3: Rah rah.
1: Yeah, that.
7: Blah blah blah.
3: Remember, he's 7 and he hears it and he does his own thing. We're just trying to figure out what the heck he's doing.
2: Oh, I got it. The kid's into hip hop.
4: Oh,
2: right? Okay. Oh, that's not the right one. There we go.

0: I hope you
1: little Nelly,
0: version of that, huh? That would be
2: slide,
0: great.
2: Slide, slide, slide.
0: I just like, I mean, like that. He's up there with my singing, where he's way better than me. But like the fact that he only knows like 1 to 2 words of it,
2: and
0: like,
2: that's
0: he,
2: all.
0: He sang an entire song just using the word slide.
2: Mm-hmm.
0: And he's like, dude, I love it. And then he's looking at you like, how do you not know?
2: I'm like, yeah, how do you know this? Daddy plays it. Well, Daddy plays what?
0: Oh.
2: Somebody said Ride by Luke Bryan. I don't think I know that song.
0: Somebody else said Bowie Under Pressure.
1: Ride by Luke.
0: Slide.
3: So you thought you knew, but you have no idea.
2: Now I'm so confused.
3: Now you're so confused by this? Yeah.
2: Yep. No, I don't know at all. Mm. Let's see here. Justin Bieber, his song Yukon. I think if I don't know that song, then...
3: He's not going to know that?
2: Yeah, somebody said the Darth Vader theme music.
3: Okay, hold on. He said in the original, how do I play it? He said, Daddy listens to it. I don't think, and I think I know Taylor pretty well at this point, he's not... listening to deep tracks by Bieber driving around.
0: No, he's also not listening to... I mean, it's going to be country if it's what Daddy's
3: you
0: listening
3: think so?
0: To. I think so. Taylor listens to like 95% country.
2: No, I said he's been on a real, like, 90s kick.
1: Okay, I know the Luke Bryan song.
2: Oh, you do? Did it?
1: So it's George Burge and Luke Bryan is the new totally. Song.
2: I don't know if River would know that. Somebody said, is it Kesha, blah, blah, blah?
0: Oh, it could
2: slide,
0: be.
2: Slide, blah, blah, blah.
0: I must be too nerdy. A text just came in and said, because all I hear is the Imperial March of Darth Vader. Dun, dun, dun, dun, dun, dun, dun, dun, dun, dun, dun, dun, dun, dun, dun, dun, dun, dun, dun, dun, dun, dun. We might have cracked it. We might have cracked it. You imagine just Taylor driving around on a side-by-side listening to the Imperial March.
2: Somebody said, what about Bye Bye Bye?
3: Ooh.
2: Slide, slide, slide.
0: Yeah?
2: Bye, bye,
0: dude,
2: bye.
0: I'm more annoyed that you're with him and didn't know the song. All three of us are driving, like, Brooks, slide, I have no idea.
2: Slide, slide. Slide, slide, slide, slide, slide.
3: Oh, that would be it.
0: Dude.
3: That was it.
2: No.
0: Okay, that sounds like it more than any other song we've had. Oh, my God, it sounds on rhythm.
3: All right, let's try it again one more time.
2: Okay.
3: Nope, too soon.
2: Blah, blah, blah.
3: I was off. Always that's a beat right. off. I'm always a beat off.
2: Blah, blah, blah.
3: That's it. That's it. He's a Darth Vader fan.
0: He is a Darth Vader fan. Wouldn't this be shocking to you? Why is this not like
3: wait a second.
0: Disown him?
3: Do we have to question Taylor driving around playing? Hey, what's Taylor bumping in his big old truck?
0: Can you imagine he's like, hey, Ron, I'm going to go see Mom. Find out this is what he thinks. He's like, it's all Darth Vader. We got to go get
3: this is his ringtone for Dad.
2: Very well
0: I
2: could
0: like,
2: be.
0: I love this song, Daddy.
2: When me and Mommy's calling.
1: Oh, hear me out. That George Burge and Luke Bryan song, you said country. Here it is.
2: Okay.
4: Oh, you gotta ride, ride, ride.
2: Oh.
4: When the clouds
2: fly, fly, fly.
3: Too slow.
2: Too slow.
3: That's a good song, though. Good song, though.
2: But they're onto something with the ride, ride, ride. And maybe the song started as ride, and then he wrote for 8 hours, and it turned into slide. And now here we are.
0: We're getting stuck. We're getting a lot more. Somebody said it sounds like fly. The more he says it, the Sugar Ray, we played it. It didn't sound like that.
2: I think that's what I initially was thinking, but I've never heard my husband listen to Sugar Ray before.
3: But, I mean, come on. I can see Taylor like puppet.
0: Oh.
2: Slide, slide, slide.
0: Is there a song that works?
3: Really? I think it's better now.
2: Mm. I think so, too.
0: I think it's better because we don't hear it.
2: Guys, I don't know. A lot of people are saying, I feel like now it sounds like Fly.
0: Mm.
2: Somebody said, why don't you ask River? I did. And he says, you know, did. Mommy, you know. He did that every time I asked him. He go, you know. Slide, slide, slide, and you do a dance. And I'm like, I don't know what you're singing, dude.
0: Wes, hear me out.
3: Yep.
0: If he keeps saying, you know, Mommy, you know, maybe it truly is the Imperial March from Star Wars, because he's like, oh, God, Dad, she's on to us.
3: We
0: no,
3: figured
0: you know,
3: it out.
0: You totally
3: we
0: know.
3: We figured it out.
2: Yep. So you're saying?
3: Taylor, if this is not your ringtone for Dad, you need to switch it immediately.
0: Mommy's calling for dinner. Here she comes.

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1: Yesterday afternoon when I was doing all the cleaning around my house, I had looked at my phone for something and I had texted myself. I don't put notes in my phone. I just text to myself, which is probably stupid. I should probably just do notes instead of texting myself. But I text myself and I just text myself lucky. And I'm like,
2: lucky?
1: Well, yeah, you are. Boop myself on the nose. You're a lucky guy. And I'm like, why would I have texted myself? And it was 7:14 yesterday morning that I texted myself lucky. And I'm like, well, yes, I am. But why?
2: Why?
1: I spent the whole evening wondering why I would have texted myself that I'm lucky. And then I'm driving here today, and I forgot Brooks told me, hey, you need to watch the show Lucky.
2: Oh!
1: So I didn't watch TV show Lucky. I just put Lucky. I mean, do you guys, is that a regular thing? Like, I know, Des, you brought one up last week about how you, like, text yourself something.
2: Yeah.
1: Or put a note in your phone of why... of what you put was so strange. You're like, I don't know why I put that there.
2: Yeah, I mean, I do it all the time. I'm like trying to decode myself. This just says how to get rich. And then there's like this Instagram reel, but I click on it and it doesn't make sense. I'm like, what? And then the one I did a couple weeks ago, I go, do you guys know what's happening on Thursday at 2 p.m.? And you guys are like, no, everyone looks in their calendars. I'm like, I look at my work calendar, my you know, phone calendar. Personal. I ask Taylor, nothing. It was like 2:15 Thursday. I'm like, oh, I guess I got to wait till 2:15 on Thursday. If I get a call, I'm supposed to be somewhere or do something.
3: I mean,
2: I don't know.
1: You still don't know?
2: No, ended up being an orthodontist appointment for my daughter. I got a text the day before said 2:15, we'll see you for an orthodontist appointment.
1: Yeah, you would think you'd put 2:15 ortho. Like, yeah. Why do we not complete a sentence to ourselves?
3: Because busy. We're ADD, because we're busy. We have a million things going on. I think everybody does this. Guys, I'm looking through my notes right now. I don't know what any of them mean. Coming up with love. That's
1: coming up with love?
3: Coming up with love. Coming written in my phone, love. My notes.
1: Would that be coming
2: up? Are you going to write a book called Coming Up With Love?
1: Oh, God. No.
3: It's a love book from Chris. It's a short story, though. Sure.
4: My favorite is sometimes I have podcast titles that come to mind when we talk about it in the show. So, like, one I have, it just says Johnny Teabag. And then another one that says Passions With Horses.
2: Okay.
4: I remember that one.
3: Okay. I don't know why. This has to be show. I just Nordstrom, second floor, Hawaii.
1: What? So Nordstrom
2: Mall of America.
1: And Mall of
3: okay,
1: America,
3: so it's
1: second
3: be
1: floor, Hawaii.
3: Did I plan to park there in the future?
1: You hadn't parked there? You didn't tell yourself when you went in?
3: I don't know why I wrote that down. I have no idea why I wrote that down. And then there's this one. Apparently, this is something I had for the show as an idea.
2: Oh?
3: Weirdest food orders. John Cena, 2 double cheeseburgers and 18 chicken nuggets from McDonald's with no sauce.
4: Yeah, that's right.
3: He why eats no 18 sauce? Nuggets
4: why,
3: with no
4: why
3: sauce.
4: 18?
3: Why 18?
4: Three pieces or like, six pieces?
3: They're sold in 20. He's like, please give me 18. I do not
1: so
3: want the full 20.
1: For three sixes and instead of
4: I'm
1: a full 20.
4: I'm pretty sure that he orders it as six pieces. Three.
3: We can
4: of
3: also
4: them.
3: Not so talk weird. About money with John Cena. He's not right. Boy, these but six
1: still,
3: pieces. Are, but still, dumb.
1: Right.
3: Yeah, but still.
1: You can't just, you know, have two extra just for later? Two walking around nugs?
3: Yeah, just two walking around nugs. You can have those pocket nugs. Everybody nugs. Wants some pocket nugs.
1: Right.
2: Okay, I've got one that says best talk like t-shirt. Talk like t-shirt? What does that mean?
1: Remember, you like wasn't you brought that up that people were walking around and it's like
2: that was for a secret though.
1: Yeah, but somebody was like they talk like things on they read on people's t-shirts. Like
2: it was from that TV show on Netflix, Tires. Said,
1: right.
2: Dude, that sounds like something you'd see on a t-shirt.
3: None of these make sense. Is there a worse sound than a tooth being pulled? Why did I write that down?
2: Did you?
3: Like, think about that. I was probably at the dentist, and I'm like, is there a worse sound than that? Like, some of these things that just go in your phone and die.
1: Three quarters of an inch.
2: Oh. Just a fact.
3: I think Marie might have wrote that one down.
2: Your wife. Guys, I just have football dude. What? Football dude.
3: Hey, I'm with you on that one, Des, because I have loud laughing guy in hotel.
1: I have slippery stairs.
3: What are all these? I'm just deleting them because I don't know what they have to do with my life.
4: My favorite of the podcast titles, like charbuterie.
3: That was one. Yeah.
4: A shower forward fella. I think that was the Des line.
2: I'm glad. You don't want to be not shower
1: strip bars sponsoring kids' baseball teams.
2: Boob cam. Oh, boy.
3: Wow. Crisco awkward drug talk at lunch.
1: Here's
3: don't
1: a good
3: remember
1: one.
3: That one.
1: Say tortilla. It'll piss people off.
2: here I'm just, this is work stuff, and I just said oil change, so I remembered to get an oil change.
3: I don't know what any of these...
2: Okay, guys. I have Fog 7 Wife Met. Fog. the hell?
3: I have woman pissed the couch in my phone. I don't know where that came from.
2: Did you know somebody?
3: Apparently I did. I have no idea. You guys, if you have a crazy note, you can call 651-989-5795 or text, because I know it's not just us in this room that have like crazy notes that you have no idea what they mean.
5: This one, I think I text myself probably while drinking because I thought it was inspirational, but it's just funny. The nail that sticks out gets hammered.
2: Oh my God. You're like, that is so beautiful. Deep. That's beautiful. Oh, God.
5: All right.
2: Wow. My kids looking like skeletons.

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1: KS95.
15: Am I the bad guy here? Am I the blank hole? I went home yesterday after leaving you guys, after we did some work stuff and went to lunch. I went home and I decided, I don't know what hit me. Walked into my kitchen and I went, our house is disgusting. It is filthy. We haven't like clean because we've just been so busy doing stuff on the weekends and in the evenings. You want to take advantage of summer and everything. Yeah. So we'll either sit outside in the heat and sweat to death or go on the pontoon, or on the weekends we're super busy doing stuff that the house just kind of got overwhelmingly nasty, right?
16: Oh, and you're doing all the projects outside while you can, you know, because you're going to be inside all winter.
15: It's gotten to a point, even Marie, the person that doesn't like to spend a dime, said, should we hire a cleaning lady, you think? Because we're then I was like, whoa, this lady doesn't like to do stuff like that ever in the history of ever, that she brought it up. So I just decided yesterday, I'm like, you know what? I'm just going to start cleaning. Our kitchen is disgusting. I'm going to start there. So I started doing everything, not just cleaning, does. I took all the shelves out of the refrigerator, everything out of the refrigerator, threw that all in the sink so I could wash all the shelves and all the drawers and everything in the refrigerator, dismantled the whole thing so I could wipe the whole inside of the refrigerator, did the same thing with the stove, the microwave, the dishwasher. I took it all apart, cleaned everything. Wow. Then I started cleaning the cabinets, cabinet fronts, baseboards, all of it, right?
16: Whoa.
15: Right. The whole time, I got mad, and am I the bad guy in here? Because I decided to do this, that my wife is still hungover from Las Vegas. She laid on the couch the whole time with her feet kicked up on pillows.
16: Wait.
15: Can I get mad that I decided to do this? She laid on the couch, and she's like, you're just so motivated today. I wish I was that motivated. And I'm like, you could be. Stand up.
16: But she
15: didn't choose it. I get it. She didn't choose this life. I did. It was my choosing, but I punished her. I did not kiss her last night, and I did not kiss her when I left for work this morning, which she will text me probably in like 10 minutes when she gets up. She's like, no kiss goodbye, because she gets mad about that. I don't kiss her goodbye, and I didn't. I was like, you're going to learn your lesson.
16: You were that mad?
15: So that mad.
17: Wait a minute.
16: So you picked a fake fight inside of yourself.
15: It's not a fake fight. I was actually legit pissed, because I was like, I'm working my butt off over here. I'm cleaning in a nice August day. Why am I choosing to clean my kitchen on a nice August day?
17: But you know your wife, Marie, so you knew she was out yesterday. She was not going to clean. You
16: we
17: knew
16: know
17: that.
16: Her hangovers
17: you know
16: last.
17: Her hangovers last a good amount of time. So you knew it felt very intentional, knowing that she was not going to do anything. Because it's Marie. In that moment, she's like, listen, I'm telling you, I got nothing today.
15: I got to give that woman credit. If she decides she's not going to do something, or she is, she just doesn't or does.
16: That's she's what I'm committed.
17: Saying. So you she punished
15: she
17: her.
15: He was in, turned on the TV, and watched an Aaron Carter documentary. And I'm like, cool.
16: Oh, funny. Well, she's still on like the boy band high right now. Somebody texted and said, make better choices, Wes. But the other text, I'm feeling this too, said, Wes, we hired a cleaning lady once a month, and it was the best decision I've ever made. Just do it.
17: Why wouldn't you? I would have done it. You know what I would have done in the passive-aggressive way is I would have done it since she charges you separately for your own things, your wife, Marie. I would have had somebody come over and clean and be like, but you're paying for it. Since you didn't want to get up and help, you're paying for it.
15: No, she'd never do that.
17: Then she would have got up and helped. But I love that you punished her by not giving her a kiss, which I think this morning will be more effective. Mm-hmm. But yeah, the one last night, she's like, I don't care.
15: I went up to bed and I did this like, so the way, Crisco, you've been to my house, you know, that living room down to the right, you go up the stairs and you can kind of see going up the steps. And I did a slow walk up the steps, staring over my shoulder at her.
16: You shall not get kisses.
17: Nothing.
15: Looking at her, glaring at her. And she said, night, love you. And I said,
17: So she probably thought
15: and then
17: you were
15: I went and made the bed because you make the bed before you get in it. And you know what I didn't do? I didn't make her side. I took her bag that was on the floor still from Vegas and I put it under the blankets on her side. So when she came in, guess what was there? Her backpack.
17: Ooh, did she move it?
16: Take that.
15: Yeah, she moved it. But
17: she knew. In that moment, she was like, boy, I've screwed up. No kisses. He didn't even say, I love you. And he moved my backpack here.
15: Darius, my guy. Part of the Westculators Mountain Up. What's up, Darius? Oh, sorry, I missed the button every time. Sorry about that. Darius, what's going on?
18: Man, listen, I feel you on that, Wes. So I feel like that you are not in the wrong.
15: Thank you.
16: Well,
18: I say that because I've been married for 11 years.
15: Happy anniversary, by the way. Sorry I missed the party.
18: Thank you so much.
15: You got it.
18: I appreciate that. So here's the thing. So I'm the same way, just like you. You know, you get so busy and caught up with life that your house just becomes disgusting and nasty. So my wife, she comes home from work and she plays with the dogs and then she goes right upstairs and lays in the bed and on her phone.
16: That sounds so nice.
18: In the meantime, I'm doing laundry, I'm folding clothes, I'm cleaning our room, our bathroom, and she just sits there. And so one day I had asked her while I was folding laundry, I said, do you ever feel bad that you see me doing all this work and you just laying there? And she opened her mouth and said, no, not really.
17: I mean, it's almost like, wouldn't you agree, as a proud Westculator, would you not agree you both do it to yourselves?
15: But it's every guy. It's Darius, don't you agree? Like, Taylor does it in your household. Ricky, you know, TJ always talks about Ricky does all the stuff. Crisco, I really think this is a 2026 man.
16: It is. My sister's husband is the same. He does everything.
17: It is.
16: It has turned out really great to be a woman.
18: I really think that we are now the new house husband.
16: You guys are so cute.
15: For sure. Darius, love you, buddy.
18: Love you too, man.
15: All right, take care.
17: Oh, God, it's my favorite because you guys are like Cinderella. You're like, do the dishes, make the dinners, do the stuff. And then you do, you know what? I am not talking to you the rest of the night. And do you think that your wife cares? Your wife is like, oh, no, because not tonight. What?
16: Other times that she's going to be doing stuff when you're watching 16 episodes of whatever.
15: Paul's looking right now. She vacuums. I have to give her that. She vacuums every other day. And by the way, that's another complaint. I appreciate her vacuuming.
16: Yeah.
15: Because she does every other day. Because you know you're supposed to vacuum every day for a living being in your house. So in your house, Crisco, you would have to vacuum 5 days a week.
16: What? Oh, because you're
15: vacuum for every living being in your house.
17: Yeah, now six.
15: 1 day per week. So, Des, in your house would be 4 days a week. You're supposed to vacuum. But
16: I don't have much carpet.
15: She does every other day, right? But she only does it at like 6:15 at night when I'm trying to watch TV. I'm like, you work from home.
16: You could have done this
15: at 1 p.m.
17: And then she just looks at you and she's like,
15: I'm vacuuming.
17: I'm vacuuming. Are you mad at me?
15: I know, and then I can't say anything.
17: And you're like, okay. She's like, oh, I'm sorry, am I interrupting your TV time? I have no idea what's happening right now.
16: I mean, I know Darius has your back.
17: Nobody else does.
16: There's a couple people that are like, you know, I it would be frustrating, but a lot of people are saying you're the one who chose to get up and clean. And you guys did just get back from a trip and she was tired and all of those things.
15: Yeah.
16: So
15: I get it. At the time I was frustrated. Now I look back and I go, it was my choosing. I understand this.
16: Doesn't it feel good that it's done?
15: Ish, because now it's like, I'm one of those people, I don't know if you guys are this way, that once I do one thing, now Chris, are you this way? You clean one room thoroughly that you're like, now I want to continue? Because
17: all of it.
15: Last thing I want is like a month from now to go back and go, okay, now I'm going to do all the bathrooms that thorough. But then the kitchen's messed up again. You know, I'd rather do it all in one swoop.
17: But it's harder to do when it's just you.
15: Right. Well,
17: you know what I mean?
16: Some somebody said they have a great cleaning lady for you, reasonably priced too.
15: Marie in Maple Grove, Wes_McCain on Instagram, send me a DM. I definitely want it. I wanted to do one thorough cleaning and then maybe like every 3 weeks. I don't know.
16: Once a month or something. Yeah. I don't know. I don't. You guys are very busy. Winter is different because you're inside more often.
17: I have two cleaners in my house. And it's my mom and my brother, and they don't ever clean. So.

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0: Gen Z. They are actually respectfully doing something to help us live longer, Des.
1: Respectfully?
0: Why? It drives me so crazy. And because we work with two Gen Zers that drive us crazy regularly. They're good friends of ours. But they say respectfully probably 30 times a conversation.
2: Yeah. Yeah. And it's, Jess will follow Rachel. Rachel, these are the two girls who work with us. Rachel says it all the time. And then right after that, you'll hear her little parrot, Jess, will go, respectfully? Respectfully? And I'm like, Jess, say it for yourself. Come on.
1: Well, guys, we need them in our lives. Everybody needs a Gen Zer or somebody who's 10-ish years younger than them. So just depending on your age, a study found that age gap friendships boost mental health, life satisfaction, and they could actually make you live longer. I was always the young friend my whole, like, life and radio career. I was always the youngest. And now that switch has happened. And pretty much, except for my, you know, old school besties and stuff, pretty much everybody is younger than me. Guys, I'm going to live forever.
0: True.
1: Forever. I'm going to be so happy.
0: This thing you found, does it work the other way? Like, if we have friends that are maybe in their 60s, 70s, you know, I'm 50. Does that help too? Like, we're helping them because Gen Xers are then helping boomers?
1: Exactly. So we're getting helped by the younger ones. Really, in our case, more like millennials probably. Oh. Millennials are being helped from the Gen Zers. And then, yes, we are helping people who are older than us. See? It's like a chain of happiness.
2: It's a chain of happiness.
0: Not only doesn't come up with a chain of happiness, by the way.
2: It's a chain of happiness until you realize that they're helping us across the street.
1: No.
2: Like, we're the old person, and they're literally helping us walk across the street to get that badge for their Cub Scouts or whatever. like if you think about it, they're the young ones, they're the cool, hip ones, and they're like, come on, Grandma and Grandpa, let's help you out. And then we're helping our grandmas and grandpas of our generation out going, that's right, we'll just keep passing on the knowledge. That's all it is.
1: Well, if they're 10 years older or younger, there's no Grandma, Grandpa type of thing.
2: No, it's not a Grandma, Grandpa.
1: Thing.
2: I'm just saying, it's like how embarrassing it sounds a little bit to me. It's like, oh, they're helping us stay cool and stay young.
1: Well, it's not about cool. There's nothing cool about it. It's just literally helping your mental health. It says that friendships often bring fresh perspectives, wisdom, going both ways, and a stronger sense of belonging. I mean, I think of like the people that we boat with or even travel with and stuff, like Ashland. I never think about when we're hanging out. I know you love her.
2: I didn't
1: but
2: say anything.
1: Don't be weird.
2: You're weird.
1: But she's only like 32 years old. So she is, you know, I will sit sometimes and I forget. But I do learn things from her. And guess what? It's going both ways. I think this is really cool.
0: Do you agree with this? You can join the conversation, 651-989-5795, about having younger friends. It's funny that you said that because, what was it, 2 weeks ago, Des, I told you, I'm like, I

0: Brooke, you're a millennial. Do you find this? Because, you know, we only have boomers over us. Everybody, the greatest generation or whatever they are, they're mostly passed away to have like two generations ahead of us.
1: Rest in peace.
0: Do you find this like millennials would, does Gen Z do anything for you?
2: I find them hilarious.
3: So they're entertaining.
2: They're entertaining. Like, there are a lot of great shows now that are very much embracing the Gen Z characters, especially, and they're so spot on, and you can tell, and it just resonates, and I just find that hilarious. Like, millennials, we're guilty of this. Gen Z can be very guilty of this as well. Everything's about us, you know, like, yep. And you notice that a lot with Gen Z, but I think the intentions are good. It's just, the intentions are good. I still love Gen Z. They're just, I don't get them a lot of times.
1: Text message. Yes, I'm 42 and some of my best friends at work are only 25 and 24, but crap. They don't have the work ethic of millennials.
0: No, but they want all the credit.
1: Yeah. I think that's every generation, by the way,
3: probably.
1: Too. Because I guarantee you baby boomers think millennials and think, what are you guys,
0: Gen X.
1: Gen X. Yep. Everybody thinks the generation that comes after them is lazy.
0: I don't know if boomers hate on Gen X as much as we hate on the generations under us, because we're the last FAFOs.
3: Yeah, I mean, that's true. But I remember being young and they'd be like, oh, these Gen Xers. It's when we were in high school and, like, we were naughty or they didn't like what we were doing. So I think no matter what, it's like that. But now we are on the other side of it.
2: Millennials are hard workers. They just got to make sure you know it.
0: That's a good point. That's actually a really good point.
2: We're martyrs.
3: That's true. Really that's point. You're the in-between.
0: Right.
3: It totally makes sense. You guys, you're the middle sibling.
0: Good point.
3: Bit of the older, little
0: light
3: bit of the
0: light bulbs everywhere. Light bulbs everywhere. So, all right. We got to be friends with Gen Zers.
1: Yeah.
0: Good to know.
1: I mean, one more text?
0: Yeah, go for it.
1: Some of my closest friends are 20 years older than me, and as a high school teacher, my kids keep me young. So each level, above and below.
3: I mean, it probably goes with the concept of, like, how I am an older mom. You know, I am 47. I have an 11-year-old and a 7-year-old. I know, you know, I don't look like it. But I think running around and having to chase my kids is literally going to keep me young because I have to, right? Yeah.
1: I mean, I think you are always going to be young no matter what at heart.
3: I don't know. You never know.
0: You hit a point, man. It was like when I started here. I felt like I was young, young, young. And then just one day, everything changed.
3: All of a sudden, he got up and his back hurt for no reason.
0: A gout. A hair turn. Like, I was looking at pictures. We posted pictures for the Minnesota State Fair, which kicks off a week from yesterday.
3: Oh, yesterday. Yeah.
0: And I was like, man, when I started, one of the pictures is the three of us at the fair. And I was like, my hair was way darker. In 2 years, you guys have grayed me so much.
3: Sorry.
0: Or life has grayed me. I don't know.
1: Yeah, I think just in general. I mean, we have definitely not helped. But, I would say this, just the stress of everything in the last couple of years. But, yeah, it's crazy. Didn't you just discover on my head? Des, a week ago, was like, oh, you have glitter in your hair. You have glitter. Oh, no, that's gray hair.
3: But we'll just call it sparkle. You guys are sparkling a little extra. And, guys, before the state fair, I've volunteered many times. I will get some form of a hair spray that can darken you up for the first day of the fair. Maybe it could be one that washes out so we could just test the waters respectfully.
0: I'm down.
1: Should I go platinum blonde?

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5: Crisco brought this up on the radio, 2 weeks ago? And it's kind of taken the Twin Cities by storm. Every time we're out, people bring it up. You get a lot of parents interjecting in our conversations like, if you do this, so help me God.
6: I told you, all the craziest stuff came from this because I just had this feeling that I've been thinking about for a while. I said, I think I'm ready to have a kid. I thought Wes, I knew Wes's reaction would be, and it was. He was very much like, smack me in the face, hit me, push me down. I thought Dez, the lover of all things love and such a fan of her own children. No, the number one people who told me that it was the stupidest idea of my life were happy parents who wanted kids. Every single one of them are like, dude, what are you thinking? Not saying I didn't love my kids. But what in the bleep are you thinking is over and over from parents. But then I've gone on a couple dates. And on those dates, it's been brought up where they're like, here, you want to have a kid? And I'm like, what the hell?
7: Oh, yeah. Like, that made you a hotter commodity right there. I think for me, it was just like, I think you have plenty of time. You don't have a biological clock that is ticking.
6: True.
7: Buddy, you just like got your life back. You know what I mean? I just don't think right now you go, this is so you to go, I'm having a kid, guys. That's fine. I've been on 3 dates and I haven't fallen in love. I'm just going to have a kid by myself. I just was saying slow her down, right? Slow her down. But there's somebody else that's ready for a kid, a new baby in the family. And that is your godson, my 7-year-old son, River.
6: Oh, River wants to have a baby?
7: He wants mommy to have a baby.
6: Yeah, I'm glad it's not him because that would just make it even worse for my life. If all of a sudden he's like, I'm about to get somebody pregnant. And be like, wait a minute, River, what the heck?
7: But he would have never thought about this until he heard his godfather talking about, wow, how great it would be to have a baby. So I'd say things like, well, you know what? When your godfather, Crisco, does have a baby someday, you'll have a new little, you know, cousin. This is going to be great. And then he didn't really say anything else. And then fast forward, we have a friend, Alex, that we boat with. She's got 3 sons already. She's pregnant. She's due in a month. And she's having a baby girl. So we just had a shower for her. We're, you know, there's little cute baby clothes and all these fun things. And her brother, they're so excited to have a little sister. So then River brings it up to me again when he wakes me up one morning. I love you, Mommy. Lala, are you going to have a baby in your tummy again someday? No.
5: Do you think he's very confused, though, because his dad's only, like, 31?
7: Yeah, totally.
6: Probably.
5: Childbearing years, Dad.
7: he doesn't get the concept of age. He thinks Daddy's older than Mommy.
5: Oh, really?
7: We're just going to keep that going.
6: Oh, gosh. Don't let Taylor know that. That's painful.
7: Because he thinks that's how it should be. Like, guys are just, he's stronger, he's older. It's all, and I'm like, yes, yes, and yes. All those things.
6: All of the above, yep.
7: So I tell him, no, I will not be having a baby in my belly. And he's like, but I really want a little brother. Please, Mommy. I just want one. It's fine. Can't we have a different way? Like, realizing Crisco's going to have it a different way, right? But he doesn't really understand what that means. So then he said, how could you have a baby then if it's not in your belly? That's hard to explain to a 7-year-old, guys. So I use the word adopt. Well, how do you adopt a baby? Where does that baby come from? Where do you get that kid? And I'm like, okay, give him a couple examples. And, you know, some parents aren't able to be parents at the time, and then they want a family that could take care of their child that they love so much that they want to have this great life, whatever. So I try to explain it. And then how do you get it? Okay, buddy, we're not doing it. Like, this is a hard no. We are not having a baby. Then he keeps thinking about adoption. How? And finally he goes, oh, this is like 5 minutes later. Remember that little kid, that little boy that was lost when we were skiing in Breckenridge? He couldn't find his parents. I said, yeah. And he goes, can't we just have him?
6: Of course, the 7-year-old's like, that's how we adopt. We'll just bring him home with us. It's great.
7: I said, the mommy and daddy can't take care of him. Mommy and daddy lost him. Technically, he's not wrong. Why can't we just have him? He was a pretty. He looks fun.
5: If there was a cat in the neighborhood, we'd feed it and bring it into the house.
7: Isn't it ours?
6: Oh, my God. Could you imagine Dez and Taylor and River and Dusty come back with a carry-on? They're like, we brought a kid home.
5: This is Ralph.
6: Yeah, Ralph is a part of the family. Now, boy, would he have struck it, like, big in that one, though. Holy moly.
5: Ridge. I think Mom and Dad, the original ones, were probably pretty well off,
6: probably
5: too,
6: pretty true. Yeah.
5: But so, is this, like, ongoing thing in your house?
7: It is. It's become... He doesn't understand. And again, especially because we have, a couple of people who are expecting babies in our lives. And he doesn't understand. Mommy is of a certain age and daddy had a little something done. And then I want to be like, there's no way that we are going to have another.
5: Yeah.
7: Vasectalina. How do you explain that to a 7-year-old? So snippety, snip, snip, snip.
6: Yeah.
7: Not fun information to have. So,
6: tell him in a way that would make him never want to hear it again, to be like, well, there's no lack of trying, River. Let me tell you that from mommy and daddy. Be like, never mind, I don't care.
7: Also not going to be saying that.
6: Okay, well.
5: So, Chris, I think the moral of the whole story here is River wants a baby in his life. And he needs one sharing his DNA. You happen to share DNA. So I think the evolution of your topic a couple weeks ago to where we are today, to satisfy River, to satisfy that family, the young family, and to satisfy you, you get that baby going right now. And if it doesn't work out, you just drop it off in River Falls.
7: Or in Breckenridge.

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just killing it at the Las Vegas Sphere. They're bringing in like $4 million per show, probably even more. The New Year's Eve show that they've got coming up, like that is going to be not only fun, but it's a big deal.

Today's Friday, K95, it's TJ live from day 12 of the Great Minnesota Get Together. Do you have Labor Day off? Happy Labor Day. Hope you're enjoying your day off if you have it. And maybe we'll see you at the fair.

0: 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The highest grossing booth last year for 2025 at the State Fair. Of course, no surprise, Sweet Martha is bringing in $5 million last year.
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So people are really embracing traveling during the fall. I am flying into Boston in October and then going to Salem, yes, in the month of October.

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K95 is PJ. Happy Labor Day. Are you having a good day? Are you having a nice day off? I hope so. Or maybe you're coming out to the fair. It's the last day. It's going to be a really nice day, too. Low 80s. There's a little breeze out. Might get some rain tonight. We really need the rain. Fingers crossed. I would love a thunderstorm tonight. For just a chance.

Today's Variety, Case 95. Only two record-breaking days in attendance so far this year at the fair. The first Thursday and Friday. And I really think it's because kids went back to school before the fair's over. And I don't think that should happen ever again.

like Taylor Swift is going back to her country roots. She's been doing a lot of country music-focused appearances. People are convinced that's what she's doing. She's been doing interviews with country radio. Fans think this points to a 20th anniversary re-release of her self-titled debut album.

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15: 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Chris Godez and Wes every morning. And-

6:35. It's TJ live from the last day of the State Fair. Will we see you today? Weather's going to be really nice, low 80s. Thunderstorms could happen after 10 o'clock.

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I'm going to Boston in like a month. We're going to fly into Boston and we're going to go to Salem. I get to go to Salem in October. It's a bucket list trip. Just watched Practical Magic last night. I forgot how good that movie is because I'm going to go see Practical Magic 2 tomorrow.

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1: 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Didn't break a record, but over 217,000 people visited on Saturday.

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And in general, Americans put in more hours at work than people in most other countries. On average, the U.S. is around 1,800 hours. 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

Today's Variety, K95, it's TJ. Even though Ariana Grande is going to take a break from the spotlight, she does have contractual obligations to promote her upcoming movie with Ben Stiller.

It's TJ live from the last day of the state fair. I think I've eaten everything I've wanted maybe twice over, except the French fries. Got to get the French fries on the way out. I heard they were back to the original ones now, which is good.

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0: today's variety. K-75, it's TJ. If you're a fan of Snoop Dogg, go check out my Instagram. My favorite video from the Snoop Dogg concert, it was at Treasure Island on Saturday night at TJ Radio. It was literally the best nostalgic night ever.
1: They say the holy water's watered down, and this town's lost its faith.

It's the last day of the Great Minnesota Get Together. Teddy Swims is going to be in town. That's what I was very much looking forward to in September. The 26th, he's playing Grand Casino Arena. If you don't have tickets, definitely consider it because, man, what an incredible

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Alrighty, K95. So far, this past Saturday was the highest attended day of the state fair. I was here yesterday for fun, Sunday, and I think there were so many people here by 1 o'clock that it's quite possible, maybe not break this Sunday record, but maybe beat it from last year for sure. There was at least over

Today's Variety, K95. I really am just wanting a good downpour, a good thunderstorm. Possible tonight after 10 o'clock. More likely between 2 and 7 a.m. I'm jealous.

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K95. It's TJ. Have a fantastic rest of your Monday, your Labor Day. If you got the day off, I hope that you did and had an extra long, you know, little weekend break from everything that we do every day. Back in the studio tomorrow. I'm not going to lie, I'm a little sad about it. I love being out here at the fair. Have a fantastic rest of your Monday.

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0: 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Luke, what's up, buddy? How's baseball going? 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Hey, Kristen! You got the ring light and the tripod this time. 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Honey, it's going to be another late one. We're going to need more snacks.
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And you know, it was relatively easy getting into the fair today. Not a lot of traffic, a lot of parking available. Mr. Peter Parker out here. 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

KS95 from 2K until today. 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

Yo, and I got to admit, like, all the new KS95 merch is pretty fire. Big shout to the whole promo team out here making it happen. New sweatshirts, t-shirts, hats. Yo, come get this stuff before it's gone. Last day of the fair, KS95 broadcasting live.

That's Louis Capaldi. Big fun out here live from the Minnesota State Fair. Yeah, last day. Happy Labor Day. You ain't going to work today. Pull up on the fair. We're going to be broadcasting live till 7 o'clock at Mr. Peter Parker on social media.

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Mr. Peter Parker broadcasting live at the State Fair. 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

What a day to be out here at the Minnesota State Fair. It's absolutely beautiful weather. Happy Labor Day. Hopefully you got the day off. If you can hear the sound of my voice, it's your man's in there, Mr. Peter Parker. I'm here till 7, so make your way down. It's parking available. You know how to get over here. We're going to be live at the booth until 7 o'clock on KS95. I had a bad

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1: 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Happy Labor Day. Come on out. I'm broadcasting live till 7 o'clock. A lot of people popping out. Mr. Peter Parker, I'm here. 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
4: 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Chris Godez and Wes every morning. And

That is The Fray on KS95. We are today's variety. Mr. Peter Parker in here feeling fantastic. Look, hanging out till 7 o'clock live from the Minnesota State Fair. We are today's variety. Let's keep it moving with Lady Gaga. And

0: 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For me to come home.
1: That's Photograph. It's Ed Sheeran on today's Variety. We're KS95, and happy Labor Day to you and yours and your family and your friends. Hopefully, you're on your way down to the State Fair. We're broadcasting live. I'm going to be on till 7, but this is it. This is the grand finale. The food is here, the rides, your friends, your family. This is happening, man. It's Labor Day, and it's the last day we're broadcasting live from that Minnesota State Fair. You got to love it. Make sure you follow me on social media, at Mr. Peter Parker. No dots or spaces. I'm out here till 7.

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Bomber with Home Wrecker. We're KS95. Still broadcasting live for that. Stay fair. Mr. Peter Parker hanging out to like 7 o'clock. Yeah, and I think I might get a little tiny bit more food. Big shout out to everyone that's came and seen me today. A lot of love out here. We're kicking it. Got a little more merch to sell. You know, I'm on till 7. It's today's variety.

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Yeah, and unfortunately, I don't think we're going to be able to be friends. It's KS95 from 2K until today. Yeah, the State Fair is beautiful on the last day, man. Absolutely amazing weather. I can see the sky ride from here in the booth, and every chair is filled. People going over the fair on the rides. What a great day. Happy Labor Day to you and yours. Pop out if you're headed down to the fair and broadcast live till 7.

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another Iroquoian risking it all, spending a lot of money this afternoon. It's KS95 from 2K until today. Mr. Peter Parker live from the great Minnesota get-together on this beautiful Labor Day afternoon.

out here. Happy Labor Day. Mr. Peter Parker broadcasting live from the Minnesota State Fair, and they're back at it in the studio over there at the Hubbard Building tomorrow morning. Crisco, Dez, and Wes start at 6 a.m. on your way back into work tomorrow right here on KS95.

0: From 2K to today on KS95 sounds like this. I'd risk it all
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10: The cat carefully removed the casserole before cruising to my chair and grabbing the clicker. 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Feeling victorious, I knew it was time to call Steve the window guy. And guess what? 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So we started with just 5. He gave me an estimate on the spot, and it was actually fun.
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1: And it's going to be May. You see, they didn't say me. It's May, right? Yeah, it's NSYNC. It's KS95 from 2K until today. At Mr. Peter Parker on social media. And we got a little bit of merch left. Once it's gone, it's gone. If you're on your way to the fair, come see

yourself. And tomorrow morning, on your way back into work, wake the fun up with Crisco, Dez, and Wes. They're back in the studio, and all week they have family four packs to check out the Minnesota Twins September 26th. They're going to play the Rangers at Target Field, and one winner is going to win a special VIP package for the Saints game Saturday, September 12th. Details tomorrow morning.

That's Rihanna, We Found Love, a classic on today's Variety from 2K Until Today. We're KS95, and that is it. That's all for the Mr. Peter Parker Show live from the State Fair this year. I appreciate you guys coming out, saying hi. Have a great rest of your week. I'll talk to you guys next weekend right here on today's Variety. Until then, have a

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for you, I guess you're getting everything you want. 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Remember when you swore to God I was the only person who ever got